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0: Wave 96.5, Nico and Vins, Am I Wrong? It is Bo today. Hey, coming up, we've got somebody who is very, very heavily invested in the World Cup. We're saying that Harry Kane is the man England needs the other day. A clever play on the title of one of her songs. Just remember, in all the banter that's going back and forth, whether it is the origin, whether or not it's World Cup, we can be nice to each other. Take it from Olivia Dean next, Wave 96.5.
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0: 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It's Bo today. Hey, 11 o'clock's up in just a moment with the news. We've got Amy Shark. Kim Mazel. 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
16: Cloudy, still a chance of a shower. Top of 20 today. Dave Clark with the 11 o'clock update. The local health district is reminding us of the options we have as hospitals prepare for increased emergency department presentations this winter. Director of Nursing at Bulleye Hospital and Bulleye Urgent Care Centre, Melissa Rees, is encouraging the community to consider the range of local and virtual services available to help avoid unnecessary trips to the emergency department. Still no word from the federal government on whether the cut to the fuel excise will be extended. The three-month halving of the excise set to end on June 30, but Treasurer Jim Chalmers hasn't completely ruled out an extension.
17: We are reviewing that on a week-to-week basis. We have been doing that. Obviously, we'll need to make a decision between now and the end of the month.
16: That's on the ABC. Heads up for anyone from the Illawarra heading to Sydney over the weekend. The Metro will be out of action. Project Director Ali Karaman says replacement buses will be operating in some areas of Sydney.
18: We've got to close the M1 line to ensure that we facilitate the Southwest Metro testing and commissioning so that we can complete our testing. We do need to close the entire line. That is from the 20th of June to the 21st of June.
16: The opening set for late 2027, and now the federal government has committed $10 million towards the new community centre and library in Warrawong. Located on the corner of King and Green Streets, the landmark facility began construction in September 2025 and is on track to open to the public next year. Lord Mayor of Wollongong, Councillor Tanya Brown, says the funding marked an important milestone in delivering vital infrastructure for the city's southern suburbs. Also today, Virgin Australia has extended the expiry date for $93 million worth of travel credits that were issued during the COVID era. And an attack on New Year's Eve in Warilla has seen a 19-year-old man cop at least 15 months behind bars.
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16: Laurie Daly's coaching style is under the microscope after the Blues Origin 2 loss. The New South Wales coach has passed Wayne Bennett for the most defeats by any coach in Origin history. Former Blues 5/8 Luke Keary has detailed Michael Maguire's tactics that led them to victory in 2024.
19: He was meticulous, mate. He had people in tears during that camp. Like, it was the most important thing in the world, mate. It was just, he brought that much belief.
16: That's on NRL 360. Meantime, the Dragons are in Newcastle to open round 16 of the NRL tonight from 8. The last time the Dragons and the Knights faced each other was a 44-10 win for the Knights in Wollongong. Dragons interim head coach Dean Young says they know where the pressure will be, adding that any talk of when the injured Jaden Sewer will return is premature right now. And the Aussies have some work to do at the US Golf Open. Adam Scott and Minwoo Lee are the best placed at 3 over, 5 shots off the lead. Lucas Herbert is on 4 over and Cameron Smith is 1 shot further back. We'll check Wave 96.5 weather next.
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16: Cloudy, still the chance of a shower. Top of 20 today. Sunny Saturday, 20. Possible showers again Sunday, 19. Right now it's 18 in Berkeley on Wave 96.5.
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0: biggest ick. Amy Shark, the biggest ick on Wave 96.5. G'day, it's Amy filling in for Dino. He is currently preparing himself for Stars of Wollongong happening tonight. He's going to be dancing. I cannot wait to see the moves of everyone involved. It is going to be such a fun night. In a couple of minutes, I'm going to be playing you some Jimmy Barnes and I'm going to be paying another bill in less than 15 minutes. 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
0: 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I hope I'm pronouncing that correct. 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

0: 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Fingers crossed, I'm giving away some cash right now.
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3: Yes, hi.
0: Oh, my goodness, Juz. I'm so excited. I want to pay your gas bill for $328.
3: Oh, fantastic. Thank you.
0: How does that help you out?
3: Oh, it would be amazing.
0: Yeah, good.
3: Takes the load off, that's for sure.
0: Yeah, it really does. Paying bills is just the worst, isn't it? What will you do with that extra cash?
3: Oh, I don't know. Just pay another bill.
0: Were you listening, Juz, or did someone call you?
3: No, I've been getting messages and everyone's calling me, but then I panicked. I didn't know the number to ring and I'm like, oh, my goodness.
0: Well, you've got there and I'm so happy to pay your $328 gas bill for you.
3: Thank you so much. I appreciate it.
0: And it's as easy as that. 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Nick is going to be paying another bill at 2:30 this afternoon. 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

0: It's the Illawarra's best music, Wave 96.5. News up next, and then we're into the flashback lunch. And today's flashback lunch is brought to you by the letter T. I'm going to be playing you some Tina Cousins. 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
11: Hey there, Saskia Channing here with your midday news update. Angus Taylor has accused the One Nation leader of being too light on detail in her National Press Club address on Wednesday. The opposition leader telling Nine, we still don't know Pauline Hanson's exact vision for Australia.
12: There wasn't enough detail to really comment on most of the plan because I don't see it.
11: Taking a look overseas, US President Donald Trump says his peace deal with Iran's already paying dividends as more oil ships continue to pass through the Strait of Hormuz.
13: Stock market just hit a new all-time high and oil is dropping like a rock. Other than that, it's another day in paradise.
11: Back home now, the South Coast set to score around 1,300 new homes. Three major rezonings are now locked in, two in Nowra, the other in Kiama, where a former council depot near the beach, town centre and train station will make way for about 380 homes. Plans include buildings up to six storeys, at least 10% affordable housing and 600 parking spaces. More closures for Mount Usley Road this weekend. Transport for New South Wales noting the stretch between Gaynor Avenue and the M1 Princes Motorway is closed from midnight tonight till 4 a.m. Monday.
5: This is to allow work to be carried out on the Mount Usley Interchange project. There will still be access for residents, of course, between the Princes Highway roundabout there at Ferry Meadow up to Gaynor Avenue.
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11: A shower or two today, chasing tops of 20 degrees. Sunny tomorrow, 20 the top again. More rain expected on Sunday with tops of 19. Right now it's 20 degrees in Helensburg and 19 in Dapto on Wave 96.5.
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0: Hello, it's Amy taking you through your afternoon on Wave 96.5. On the way, find out where you can watch Australia taking on USA tomorrow morning, all part of the FIFA World Cup action. But first, Flashback Lunchtime, and I've got some great songs lined up for you, including INXS and Sonic. But let's get it started right now with Tina Cousins' Pray on Wave 96.5.

0: John wrapping up today's Flashback Lunch on Wave 96.5. Well, tomorrow morning there is an absolutely huge game, Australia taking on the USA in the Soccer World Cup. And if you want to go and join everybody else watching the game, there are so many things open. The Frat Club is open all night. The Jamboree Pub will also be open from 4:45 a.m. Go along and cheer on the Socceroos. Club Thrall will be opening at 4:30 a.m. Winoona Bowling Club is also hosting a watch party from 4:30 a.m. The North Wollongong Hotel will be opening doors at 4:45 a.m. The Kiama Leagues Club will also be open from 4:45 a.m. And the Gerringong Bolo will be open from 4:30 a.m. So there you go, a lot of different options on where to watch that incredible game. It is going to be very, very good for sure. Miley Cyrus playing in less than 5 minutes. 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

0: 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It's a kind
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0: 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We're a couple of minutes away from 1 o'clock. That means Saskia in next with all the latest news. And then more of the Illawarra's best music on the way with some Sia. Come now, do this just for me. I don't have to mask you. Alex Warren with Jelly Roll. Oh, my brother. And some Savage Garden. Those songs playing in minutes on Wave 96.5.
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4: Hey there, Saskia Channing here with you. The Shadow Treasurer has dismissed Labor's capital gains tax back down for small business and startups as polishing a turd. Tim Wilson telling 7 millions of Australians will still be paying higher taxes they didn't vote for.
5: As a consequence of this budget, and the government is now trying to gloss over it and try and sort of polish a turd, is the expression I'm using, or polish a tax turd, because this isn't the budget Australians voted for.
4: Three major rezonings have been finalised along the south coast, paving the way for 1,300 new homes. In Kiama, a former council depot close to the beach and town centre will deliver around 380 homes. The project allows buildings up to six stories with 10% affordable housing and 600 parking spaces. The other two zones are further south in Nowra. A major conservation push is underway on the south coast with a proposal launched today to create the Great Southern Forest National Park. The plan would protect nearly 1.2 million hectares of native forest stretching from the Illawarra to the Victorian border. Backers say it would create one of Australia's largest connected protected areas, safeguarding wildlife, water catchments and local economies. And how does $100 off your rego sound? Well, that's what the state Libs are promising if they're elected next year. Opposition leader Kelly Sloan claims rego will only get more expensive under the Minns government.
6: Under Labor, regos have gone up every year, and by 2028, it'll be $100 more than it was a few years ago when they came to government. So we're saying we're going to put that money back in your pocket because your car is a must-have, not a nice-to-have.
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4: Both the Dragons and the Knights are headed into tonight's clash in Newcastle off the back of a week's break. Newey coach Justin Holbrook says it's always a weird time of year for footy.
8: It's been a real stop-start period, obviously, with the buys around Origin and Origin, so it's a tricky period. We've just got to narrow our focus to the Dragons here tonight.
4: Meantime, another major loss for the Dragons, Tegan Berry to leave the Red V at the end of the 2026 season, 6 years after making her NRLW debut while still in high school. The Shell Harbour product's the side's most capped player and all-time leading try and point scorer.
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3: 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Weather.
4: A shower or two across the Illawarra today. Temps getting up around the 20 degree mark. Clearing up for a mostly sunny day tomorrow. 20 the top. More rain expected on Sunday with tops of 19. Right now it's 21 degrees in Thirroul and 19 in Lake Illawarra on Wave 96.5.
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2: Hi there, Saskia Channing here with you. The Shadow Treasurer's dismissed Labor's capital gains tax back down for small business and startups as polishing a turd. Tim Wilson telling 7 million of Australians will still be paying higher taxes they didn't vote for.
3: As a consequence of this budget, and the government is now trying to gloss over it and try and sort of polish a turd, is the expression I'm using, or polish a tax turd, because this isn't the budget Australians voted for.
2: Three major rezonings have been finalised along the south coast, paving the way for 1,300 new homes. In Kiama, a former council depot close to the beach and town centre will deliver around 380 homes. The project allows buildings up to six stories with 10% affordable housing and 600 parking spaces. The other two zones are further south in Nowra. A major conservation push is underway on the south coast, with a proposal launched today to create the Great Southern Forest National Park. The plan would protect nearly 1.2 million hectares of native forest stretching from the Illawarra to the Victorian border. Backers say it would create one of Australia's largest connected protected areas, safeguarding wildlife, water catchments and local economies. And how does $100 off your rego sound? Well, that's what the state Libs are promising if they're elected next year. Opposition leader Kelly Sloan claims rego will only get more expensive under the Minns government.
4: 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So we're saying we're going to put that money back in your pocket, because your car is a must-have, not a nice-to-have.
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2: Both the Dragons and the Knights are headed into tonight's clash in Newcastle off the back of a week's break. Newey coach Justin Holbrook says it's always a weird time of year for footy.
6: It's been a real stop-start period, obviously, with the buys around Origin and Origin, so it's a tricky period. We've just got to narrow our focus to the Dragons here tonight.
2: Meantime, another major loss for the Dragons, Tegan Berry to leave the Red V at the end of the 2026 season, 6 years after making her NRLW debut while still in high school. The Shell Harbour product's the side's most capped player and all-time leading try and point scorer.
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1: 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Weather.
2: A shower or two across the Illawarra today. Temps getting up around the 20 degree mark. Clearing up for a mostly sunny day tomorrow. 20 degrees the top. More rain expected on Sunday with tops of 19. Right now it's 20 degrees in Bulleye and 18 in Albion Park on Wave 96.5.
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8: 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But we're starting the winning early. I've got one double pass to give away to the Good Food and Wine Show. It kicked off today up in Sydney. 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
1: You're already nervous.
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1: New Olivia Rodrigo right here on Wave 96.5, the home to the Illawarra's best music. We also have $50,000 stored away, ready to share with you. We're paying your bills, 50K pay your bills. 15 minutes time, that's when I'm calling out another name and another bill. Hopefully it's yours and hopefully we can pay it. Right now though, the winning's starting a little early. Let me try that again. The winning's starting a little early. Yeah, nice. The button's already clocking off for the weekend. No, I still need you to work here in the afternoon. The Good Food and Wine Show, it's back. It's returned to Sydney. Today was its very first day, June 19. It's going all the way until Sunday, June 21st. And I have one final double pass to send someone along. You just needed to call and claim at 4275 1965. And Tracy from Kanahooka has called. How are you, Tracy?
2: I'm well, thanks. How are you?
1: Good. I'm doing well. Do you have anything planned for the weekend?
2: Oh, well, I don't so far, but I'm hoping that you'll tell me that I do.
1: Yes, you do now. A double pass to go along to the Good Food and Wine Show.
2: Fantastic. Thank you so much.
1: It's a double pass. Who do you reckon is going to get the call up?
2: Oh, I reckon my husband would be all right to do that.
1: Hey, he goes all right. I guess I married him for a reason.
2: Yeah. All that.
1: Well, enjoy it. There's going to be celebrity chefs, tastings, demos, foodie experiences, and you're going all on us. Enjoy, Trace.
2: Fantastic. Thank you so much.
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0: 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And if I say your name and your bill right now, you got to call me within 10 minutes to claim the cash. It is that simple. Elizabeth Roberts from Mount Warrigal. Your green slip's coming up. What a pain. $289.28. I've got that. To the dollar, to the cent to pay for you. Elizabeth Roberts, Mount Warrigal, green slip, $289.28, 4275 1965. If you know Elizabeth, send her a text, send her a Teams, send her a WhatsApp, send her a carrier pigeon, all right? And just get her to call me within the next 10 minutes to claim the cash in Wave 96.5's 50K. 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And right now, I got Elizabeth Roberts' green slip bill for $289.28. 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

Alexander, Olivia Dean on Wave 96.5. Hello, you got Mick and Elizabeth Roberts. I hope you are not reined in at all because I need you to call 4275-1965. That is Elizabeth Roberts from Mount Warrigal. You submitted your green slip bill to us, $289.28. I want to pay for it, but you've only got about 2.5 minutes left to call and claim the cash. Elizabeth Roberts from Mount Warrigal. I want to pay that $289.28 green slip bill, but you got to call me. Come on, Elizabeth, 4275-1965. It is Wave 96.5's 50K. 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I'm good.

0: 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It is Mick playing the Illawarra's best music, keeping you company for your Friday. And I'm hoping that Elizabeth Roberts, I should say, from Mount Warrigal has returned my cries, called, and can claim the cash for this.
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0: I'll let the sound effect do the talking. Yeah, sadly no. Elizabeth Roberts of Mount Warrigal, we will not be paying for your green slip bill, $289.28. Sadly, you got to cover that yourself, but that's okay, because I personally have another chance to redeem myself. I'll be paying, hopefully, a bill at 5:30 p.m. If it is your name and your bill, make sure you are by your phone. 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
1: 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We're going to check in with Saskia. She's got all your latest news, sport, and weather next. Hey, quick random question for you. Who sings this song again? Oh, it's like our unofficial national anthem.
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1: 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I only ask because it's going to be in the Illawarra's easiest quiz this afternoon. If you can tell me who sings this song and answer 9 other easy quiz questions in 30 seconds, you're winning yourself $1,000. Just like that, right before the weekend. It's all thanks to BYD Wollongong. 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Got more of the Illawarra's best music coming up, including this from Josh Fawaz. Madonna who? No, that's so disrespectful. He has remixed Like a Prayer. It's on the way after your new sport and weather on Wave 96.5.
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4: 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First with the Illawarra's traffic.
5: Correct, a crash involving a truck. It's westbound lane 1, Picton Road, about 5 km west of the M1. And the M1 is a good run. Mount Uzi down towards Berkeley Road slows up at Northcliffe Drive southbound. Just seeing Warrawong, King Street, Northcliffe Drive busy all directions. And behind the airport, getting busy, Albion Park, Terry Tongara. The IGA 3-day sale is on now. 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More specials in-store at IGA. That's last traffic on Wave 96.5, the Illawarra's best music.
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7: Hey there, Saskia Channing here with you. Opposition leader Angus Taylor has criticised the federal government's budget changes. It comes after Labor yesterday announced the threshold for the 50% extra CGT discount will be raised by $8 million for small businesses. The LNP leader says they need to start from scratch.
8: We don't need a carve-up, we need an axe. They've got to start again. Get rid of this, start again, and make enterprise, aspiration, hard work, investment, savings the centrepiece of a budget.
7: On the ABC there. A bold plan to protect South Coast forests is gaining traction with the Great Southern Forest National Park proposal officially launched today. It would safeguard nearly 1.2 million hectares of land between the Illawarra and Victoria. Advocates say it's critical to protect wildlife, water supplies and the region's long-term future. Mount Easley Road will be closed from midnight tonight through till 4 a.m. Monday. Crews doing more works on the interchange project between Gaynor Avenue and the M1 Princes Motorway.
9: We are urging motorists who would normally use Mount Easley Road in and out of Wollongong to allow around an extra 5 minutes and use the diversions in place via the Princes Highway, Memorial Drive and University Avenue.
7: Also making news today, in an Australian first, WA Police will soon start to use live facial recognition technology. A trial of the cameras which scan crowds and cross-reference faces with a database of targets will begin on Monday. And briefly, local councils from across the country are preparing to vote on a motion calling for a climate compensation fund.
6: Harvey Norman Furniture half-year clearance. 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
7: A question mark still hanging over whether Knights star Dylan Lucas will take the field against the Dragons tonight. The Albion Park product still named to start for Newcastle, but is unlikely to back up after making his Origin debut on Wednesday. Newey coach Justin Holbrook is very proud.
10: I thought he couldn't have tried any harder. You know, I thought Dylan did everything he could. I guess well beaten side in the end, but no, he was excellent. I think he did himself and our club proud the way he played.
7: A new look Dragons squad will be put to the test in Sunday's NRLW trial match against the Tigers. Several fresh faces set to debut alongside experienced recruits Brooke Anderson and Shanae Sazolka. And in World Cup action, the Socceroos are up against the USA tomorrow morning in Seattle. A win will guarantee the Aussies a spot in the knockout stages.
6: Aragon Ford Yalla, the Illawarra's number one Ford dealer. 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Weather.
7: A shower or two across the Illawarra today. Temps getting up around the 20 degree mark. Clearing up for a mostly sunny day tomorrow with 20 degrees the top. More rain expected on Sunday with tops of 19. Right now it's 20 degrees in Coromel and 18 in Shell Harbour on Wave 96.5.
6: Alto Wollongong are now the home of Gilly. Coromel Street, Wollongong.
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11: Thank you, Saskia. Oh, my gosh. Tomorrow morning, Socceroos taking on the US of A
0: and that will be the sweetest victory of all, putting the Yanks in their place. If you want to go out and watch it, it is an early kickoff, 5 a.m. Well, lucky for you, there are some pubs and clubs in the Illawarra broadcasting it live, and they've got some fun deals. I got a list of all the places doing it very, very shortly. But right now, on a Friday, I always do this thing called clock off karaoke. Normally, I do it in the lead up to 5 o'clock, where you clock off from your, you know, 9 to 5. But I'm doing it early for a very special kids edition. Kids, you've officially, the bell has rung, you are out of school, so don't go anywhere, because I'm going to give you two songs to choose from. You get to pick which song we play to celebrate the end of school for another week. How good?
7: Boy.
0: Oh boy, indeed.

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0: Dance. Mrs. Robinson on Wave 96.5. Nick driving you home, playing the Illawarra's best music. Thanks to the Alto Group. Alto Wollongong are now the home of Geely, Corrimal Street in Wollongong. This afternoon, I'm giving away a $100 voucher to Checho's in Wollongong with my end of week shout. You just got to call up, get involved in the show, and you can right now. Every Friday, we do this thing called Clock Off Karaoke now, okay? I'm going to give you two songs to choose from. Whichever one wins, we play to celebrate that we're clocking off. I'm doing it a little bit early, though, because I want to celebrate the kids getting out of school, celebrating that the weekend is here for them. So the two songs, I'm inspired by Taylor Swift, okay? The song that she's just made and just released for the brand new Toy Story 5 movie. I remembered I loved you, came back when it mattered, I saw you. I Knew It, I Knew You has skyrocketed to the top of the charts. It is number one in the country. So I've got two other songs made famous from animated movies for you little ones to choose from, okay? Do you want to hear Happy by Pharrell Williams? Because I'm happy, I'm alone. Made famous from Despicable Me and the Minions? Or would you prefer a more recent one? Huntrix from K-pop Demon Hunters, Golden. Absolutely platinum, not only in the country, in the world. Which song do you want to hear? 4275-1965. It's in your hands. Or parents, you can call up and just say which one you don't want to hear and we'll play the other one. 4275-1965, my clock off karaoke. Get yourselves in the draw for my end of week shout. A $100 voucher, all thanks to Checho's Wollongong, up for grabs. Do you want to hear Golden? Or do you want to hear Pharrell Williams Happy? 4275-1965.
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0: run to you on Wave 96.5. You got Mick driving you home, playing the Illawarra's best music, and it is clock off karaoke time, baby. 4275-1965. That is the number you got to call if you want to be part of musical democracy. All right, I got two songs inspired by Taylor Swift. I remembered I loved you, came back when it mattered, I saw you. Her new song for Toy Story 5, I Knew It, I Knew You, has gone straight to number one on the ARIA charts here in the country. And I thought, you know, let's be inspired. I didn't want to play this one. I wanted to play some other number one animated songs. First choice you can choose, Pharrell Williams, Happy. Simple as that. Second one, bit more recent. Golden, Huntrix, K-pop Demon Hunters, 4275-1965. Whichever gets more votes, we will play next. First up, we're going to Natasha from Winona. How are you, Natasha?
1: I'm good, how are you?
0: It's good, I'm doing well. Now, are you calling up with a little one in your car, or are you calling up because there's a certain one of those two songs that you don't want to hear for Clock Off Karaoke?
1: I'm calling up because I really want to listen to one of them.
0: Oh, fire away, Natasha. Which one?
1: 100% Golden.
0: You want Golden. It hasn't, you know, gotten annoying in your household?
1: Absolutely not.
0: Who plays it more, Natasha, you or the kids?
1: I think we all do, actually.
0: Well, you might need to turn the radio up very shortly. Golden, it's taken a 1-0 lead. Thanks for your vote.
1: Thank you.
0: Go out to Mount Warrigal next. Who have I got there?
2: My name's Casey.
0: Hello, Casey. How are you?
2: Good.
0: That's good. And how old are you?
2: I'm 11, turning 12.
0: 11, turning 12, and you've gotten out of school for the day?
2: Yep.
0: Beautiful. What do you got planned for the weekend? You doing anything fun, Casey?
2: Not that I know of. I might go somewhere. I'm not really sure, actually.
0: That's all right. A lot of mystery. I like it. However, Casey, I need you to make a decision right now. You're in charge. You get to choose the song. Well, you get to put a vote forward, okay? Do you want to hear Golden from K-pop Demon Hunters or Happy by Pharrell Williams?
2: You know what? I
0: want to
2: do Happy.
0: Whoa! She wants to do Happy! Casey, you have tied it up. It is one apiece.
2: Ooh.
0: We'll have to go to one more caller. Thank you so much for being a part of democracy, Casey.
2: Okay, thank you. Bye-bye.
0: Our deciding vote, we are going to Sian and her family in Kemblawarra. How are you guys?
3: Good, thank you.
0: That is good. How many are you in the car? Is it just the two of you?
3: Three of us.
0: All right. And have you come to a collective decision as a car, or is it just first in, best dressed?
3: First in, best dressed.
0: All right. Fire away. What do you want, Happy or Golden?
3: Happy.
0: Happy win!
3: No!
0: Sian, great impression of Michael Jackson there. Love it.
3: Happy, mate.
0: Oh, you are very happy, and you're going to be even happier. Pharrell Williams, minutes away. It's Clock Off Karaoke on Wave 96.5.
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5: 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First with the Illawarra's traffic.
6: M1, very slow. Berkeley past Northcliff Drive. That picks up pace towards Haywards Bay. Northbound getting busy. Approaching Fig Tree the Avenue. Blind pass. It's a steady run both ways. And Cataracts, Picton Road, a crash involving a truck. It's westbound, 5 km west of the M1. End of financial year just got better with 20 to 60% off everything store wide at Amart. That's right, everything. Rush into Amart today. 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That's us traffic on Wave 96.5, the Illawarra's best music.
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0: Teddy Swims, Mr. Know-It-All on Wave 96.5. You got Mick driving your home, I should say. Someone that knows a whole lot is Saskia. She's in the newsroom. She's ready to give you all the latest, the haps in the world, news, sport and weather in a hot sec. But tomorrow, the big day. Once again, game two at the World Cup for the Socceroos. They are taking on the United States of America. And boy, the Yanks have just been too confident, just been chatting a lot. Hey, really, they better put their money where their mouth is. That's all I'm going to say, because it's going to just feel so good when we beat them. Not if, when. Now, tomorrow morning, it is an early game, 5 a.m. kickoff. So you can set your alarms, get off, chuck it on SBS and stay home. But if you want to get out and be amongst it with a bunch of other people, you can. There are some pubs and clubs opening up nice and early, or just staying open all night, like the Frat Club in Fairy Meadow. They will have bacon and egg rolls and hot dogs available from 4:30 a.m. tomorrow. Coffee flowing as well for the early crowd. But don't forget, they've got their Win and Wander promotion this entire period. All you got to do is just spend $15. 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Jamboree Pub, an opening nice and early, 4:45 a.m. to cheer on the Socceroos. They've got bacon and egg rolls, BLTs, toasties, and hot and cold drinks being poured. Club Thirroul on Station Street up there in Thirroul. They're opening at 4:30 a.m. tomorrow morning. They got brekkie for the game too. I don't know if I said the kickoff is at 5 a.m. That's the main important thing. You can get there whenever you want, but make sure you're there for kickoff, 5 a.m. Winoona Bowling Club also opening at 4:30 a.m. And there will be bacon and egg rolls available. I have been reassured. North Wollongong Hotel, doors opening 4:45 a.m. They too also serving up some brekkie. Down Kiama Way, the Leagues Club, they're opening free tea and coffee and $10 bacon and egg rolls from 4:45 a.m. And lastly, the Gerringong Bolo. Brekkie rolls, barbecue corn ribs and wedges all on the menu. Their club, the club there, the Bolo, is opening at 4:30 a.m. Get on out, cheer on the mighty, mighty Socceroos. If they can get a win, when they get a win, it is all but guaranteeing their place in the next round of the World Cup. There is just something in the air. It feels good. It feels good. Come on, you Socceroos. 5 a.m. tomorrow. How good. Rip in.
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2: 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It's 19 degrees and raining this afternoon, but we can't let this warmer weather fool us. 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
5: M1, very slow, back at the Uni, West Wollongong, Gwynville, picks up pace and slows again, Unanderra Town towards Berkeley. Earlier crash, Cataract, Picton Road, 5Ks west of the M1, affecting the westbound run. And a crash coming through behind the airport, Albion Park, Terry Tongara, and it is busy. 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That's less traffic on Wave 96.5, the Illawarra's best music.
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7: Hi there, Saskia Channing here with you. Angus Taylor has criticised the ideas of his political opponents, claiming they're out of touch with Australians. The Liberal leader claims PM Anthony Albanese and One Nation's Pauline Hanson, who both began their political careers in 1996, wouldn't understand how hard businesses are doing it right now. He's told the ABC that many business owners are going without to benefit Australia, and they deserve better.
8: When a small business person decides not to take a holiday, decides not to go out to a restaurant to a meal because they're investing more in their business so they can buy a piece of equipment that they mightn't have otherwise bought. They're investing not just in their business, they're investing in their community and in the country.
7: 9 months out from the state election, the Coalition is starting to ramp up its promises. Today, they're vowing to make car registration $100 cheaper if they're elected. Opposition leader Kelly Sloane says she knows how tough it is for families right now.
9: They have no more fat to trim from their family budget. So we think this is important. This is a necessary expenditure for families. They need it to get to work and to pick up the kids and to get around. So $100 off will make a huge difference to families.
7: A housing boost for Kiama and Nowra, with around 1,300 new homes approved across three rezonings. A former Kiama Council depot near the beach, CBD and train station to be transformed into around 380 of those homes. Plans include six-storey buildings, a 10% affordable housing target and 600 car spaces. And briefly, dozens of seasonal workers are having to look elsewhere for jobs with a poor start to the New South Wales ski season. Only 14 centimetres of snow falling since Perisher and Thredbo resorts opened 2 weeks ago.
6: 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Huge deals on lounges, dining, outdoor barbecues and more.
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7: The Dragons hit the field in Newcastle tonight, kicking off round 16 action from 8 p.m. Interim coach Dean Young says the Red V's ready for a tough challenge.
10: It's a team job to defend the Knights, and we know what the Knights can do, but we need to be more consistent with what we're doing.
7: Meantime, Young's also given an update on winger Christian Tuopolotu's recovery from a hamstring injury.
10: He's playing reserve grade, so he needs to go back and play well for Willie Taulao. And if he plays well, and he puts pressure on me to make a decision.
7: And the Dragons are losing one of their all-time greats, with Tegan Berry to depart at the end of 2026. The Shell Harbour product has been with the club since her teens, making her NRLW debut while still in high school. She leaves as the Red V's women's squad's most capped player and leading try and point scorer.
6: Harrigan Ford Yalla, the Illawarra's number one Ford dealer. 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Weather.
7: Scattered showers across the Illawarra today. Temps getting up around the 20 degree mark. Clearing up for a mostly sunny day tomorrow. 20 degrees the top. More rain expected on Sunday with tops of 19. Right now it's 20 degrees in Fairymeadow and 17 in Jerangong on Wave 96.5.
6: 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Coromel Street, Wollongong.
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11: Thank you, Saskia. Given us all the important news, and I want to share with you some good news going into the weekend. I feel like we should always end the week with a smile on our dial, and the world can be a bit cruddy sometimes, especially with the big, scary headlines. So I found some good news, and it all centres around the FIFA World Cup. But it has nothing to do, let me say, nothing to do with the sport. It's all got to do with the fans. I'll tell you very shortly. I'll give you my good news after I give you 10 easy quiz questions. In 30 seconds, if you give me 10 answers correctly, I'll give you $1,000, all thanks to BYD and Wollongong. 4275 1965. Let's do it. It's the Illawarra's easiest quiz right here on Wave 96.5.

0: on from Martin Garrix and Ed Sheeran right here on Wave 96.5. It's called Repeat It. I'm called Mick. We play the Illawarra's best music, and we also play this little thing called the Illawarra's easiest quiz for $1,000. Let's do it.
1: It's the Illawarra's easiest quiz.
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0: Our lucky last contestant of the week from Lake Illawarra is Claire. How are you, Claire?
6: I'm good, thank you.
0: He's good. What do you got planned for the weekend? Anything fun?
6: I've got a birthday party to go to tomorrow.
0: Oh, no way. Who for?
6: One of my daughter's school friends.
0: Ah, right, okay. Wait, do you have to buy a present for them?
6: I'm giving them money.
0: Oh, very nice. Ka-ching. I guess it's got to... You know, it's free money then if you were to win the $1,000 right now. It's like we're giving her a present.
6: Oh, that'd be nice.
0: Yeah. Okay, well, just, Claire, do me a favour. If you do win, just, you know, on the card, just say, love from Claire, Claire's daughter, and Wave 96.5.
6: I will do.
0: Beautiful. Thank you. I knew you could do that for me. All right, let's do the quiz. 30 seconds. If you can answer 10 easy quiz questions for me in that time, I'll give you the grand. If you don't know an answer, pass it. We'll try to come back to it, okay?
6: Okay.
0: Do you normally play along in the car, Claire?
6: I do, actually.
0: How do you go in the car?
6: Sometimes I'm really good and sometimes I'm like, I don't really know the answer to that one.
0: Well, let's hope it's a really good day then, hey?
6: Hey, Claire.
0: Let's do it. What's your favourite colour?
6: Blue.
0: How many toes do you have?
6: 10.
0: A goalkeeper is a position in which sport?
6: Soccer.
0: What animal is Spider-Man bitten by?
6: Spider.
0: Who sings Land Down Under?
6: Men at Work.
0: Name an Illawarra suburb west of Lake Illawarra.
6: Flinders.
0: How many sides does a square have?
6: 4.
0: Name one of the Kardashian sisters.
6: Kim.
0: What state is Cairns in?
6: Queensland.
0: True or false, this is the last question.
6: True.
0: Claire.
6: Yeah?
0: Claire.
6: Yes?
0: You got that last answer into me too late.
6: Oh, bugger.
0: Oh, my gosh. I thought that was the layup.
6: Oh.
0: Oh, my God. I mean, we'd have to go to the VAR to see whether or not Flinders is west of Lake Illawarra.
6: Oh, west. I thought you said south.
0: Yeah, no, west.
6: Oh.
0: I was going to, you know, if it was like southwest, I could kind of, but I it's more, yeah, it's south, not. Okay, so if that makes me feel better that we at least got a question wrong on the way and I'm not the bad guy with the buzzer.
6: Yep.
0: Oh, Claire. That's all right.
6: I will.
0: That's all right. Next time. Get the whiteout out. Take our name off that birthday card.
6: I will.
0: Have a fun weekend, Claire. Thanks for playing.
6: Thank you. You too. Bye.
0: So agonizingly close. Oh, we will try again on Monday, okay? Same time, same place, fresh batch of 10 easy quiz questions. If you can get them all right in 30 seconds, $1,000 coming home with you, and BYD in Wollongong is footing the bill. 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

0: 96.5. Hello, it is Mick driving you home, playing the Illawarra's best music. Today is a very special day in my household, and I will tell you how I and we are celebrating and how you can do the same when your big day rolls around. I'll tell you before the hour is up. But right now, some good news. I need some good news. And my good news is all centered around the World Cup and everything that is happening with the fans. Because let's be real, the world is a bit of a dud place at times, and there is a lot of conflict between different countries, but the World Cup brings, unites everyone together that frankly doesn't get to make the dumb decisions that a lot of people in charge do. And it's beautiful. Mexican fans and South Korean fans are rejoicing, celebrating. They're in the same group, so their teams will verse each other at the World Cup, and they are loving each other so much so that they're actually making out on the streets. I wouldn't be surprised if, like, in 9 months' time, we have an influx of, like, Mexican and South Korean babies. But it's beautiful. The world is in love. The Scottish fans have taken over Boston. They flew over. They, like, outdrunk a plane. They made it completely dry. Yeah, they drank all the beer on this one flight over, and they have taken over Boston, Massachusetts, so much so that I believe it's the mayor of Boston has signed an order to make Glasgow in Scotland a sister city of Boston. They love each other. The Scots ain't going anywhere until there's no more alcohol in Boston, and then they'll just go to the closest town. But my favourite fans have to be the Japanese. The Japanese fans are so lovely and respectful. It's not actually just the fans, it's the players too. Everywhere they go, they always clean up. If it's the fans in the stands or if it's the players in the locker room, they always leave the area they were in very neat and tidy. And even like the players, they've left gifts. And the Japanese fans are finally getting celebrated for all this. I saw this one Japanese fan getting thrown in the air in a sea of orange with all the Dutch fans loving them. But my favourite moment so far to come out of the World Cup that has nothing to do with the sport itself is this interaction live on American television, okay? A Japanese fan walks up to the American reporter, and what happens is just absolutely hilarious.
1: Excuse me.
2: Okay.
1: I cannot speak English, but but I'm excited!
2: I love it! Yeah! Yeah, baby! Let's go!
1: Japan,
2: baby! Look, it's lit. It's lit.
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4: 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First with the Illawarra's traffic.
5: M1 signing West Wollongong, heading down towards Greenville, picks up pace, it slows again into Berkeley, past Northcliffe Drive, and seeing the avenue busy westbound onto the Princes Highway. No problems, the Bulleye Pass run for Princes Highway both ways, and Coast Road through all travelling well. Coromel, Princes Highway busy both ways at Railway Street. 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That's less traffic on Wave 96.5, the Illawarra's best music.
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0: It's Illawarra's best music, and it's right here, only here, on Wave 96.5. Hello, you got Mick driving you home. Doing it thanks to the Auto Group. Auto Wollongong, and now the home of Geely, Coromel Street in Wollongong. We will swing past the Wave 96.5 newsroom in a sec, because today, the 19th of June, is a very big day in my family's household. Yep, today is my younger brother and sister's 25th birthday. A quarter of a century. The twins, Kate and Chris. Love them both. Very proud of them too. Yeah, I know. Two for the price of one. Spare a thought for my mum. But I'm not the only one celebrating them. A bunch of other businesses have a ton of birthday offers, and I thought I would take this time to share them with you, so when your birthday rolls around, you can get some good deals. 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And JB Hi-Fi also have a $10 birthday perk / voucher. So there is so much for you to get from businesses around the country and around the Illawarra on your special day. Of course, you just need to sign up to their rewards, perks, program, be a member, whatever. You just got to have your details in there and your birthday there so they know when your big day is. And I thought, as my present for my younger brother and sister, I would sign them up for all of them. Yep, every single one I just listed, I put my brother and sister's details in. Yep, email, phone number, birthday, the whole lot, so they could get all those birthday gifts. And that was my present to them. Yeah, so they could go out and get themselves a free smoothie from Boost Juice, you know, a $10 voucher from Yochi, a free burrito from GYG, you know, a cheeseburger, a small chips or a sundae from Macca's, churros from Sanchuro. Maybe they wanted to go to Hoyts and get themselves that popcorn. Maybe they wanted to go have fun at Time Zone. I gave all of these to my younger brother and sister as their birthday present because I love them. The little issue I ran into, though, is that turns out you actually have to be registered for all these membership programs for at least like a month or few before your birthday, so then they know you're not just signing up to get all the free stuff. So, at least I got their presents sorted for next year.
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9: Wave 96.5, first with the Illawarra's traffic.
10: M1 slowing southbound, Newlands area into Berkeley. Then picks up good pace down towards Haywards Bay. A lot of traffic behind the airport, Albion Park, Terry Tongara. Dapto, the highway busy both ways of Bong Bong Road. And busy for Memorial Drive both ways at Taroji Road, Taroji. The IGA 3-day sale is on now. 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That's half price. More specials in store at IGA. That's us traffic on Wave 96.5, the Illawarra's best music.
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12: Hey there, Saskia Channing here with you. The Agriculture Minister says the government's prepared for the arrival of H5N1 bird flu. It comes after a potentially infected migratory bird was found dead in southern WA. Julie Collins says authorities are as ready as they can be.
13: If it is confirmed to be the H5 bird flu, this will be sobering but not unexpected given the spread globally. Want to reassure the public that we're well placed to respond to and to manage this situation.
12: Overseas, Israel has been warned it could risk losing US support if it undermines the agreement with Iran. It follows reports the country's leader is unhappy with the deal. US Vice President J.D. Vance delivering a clear message to Benjamin Netanyahu.
14: If I was in the cabinet of the Israeli government, I might not be attacking the only powerful ally that I have anywhere left in the entire world.
12: Back home now, the South Coast is set to score around 1,300 new homes. Three major rezonings are now locked in, two in Nowra, the other in Kiama, where a former council depot near the beach, town centre and train station will make way for about 380 homes. Plans include buildings up to six stories, at least 10% affordable housing and 600 parking spaces. And a plan to establish the Great Southern Forest National Park has officially been launched today. It'd see around 1.2 million hectares of land between the Illawarra and Victoria safeguarded. Advocates say it's critical to protect wildlife, water supplies and the region's long-term future.
11: Harvey Norman Furniture half-year clearance. Huge deals on lounges, dining, outdoor barbecues and more.
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12: The Dragons get a shot at redemption in Newcastle tonight following a blowout 44-10 loss to the Knights earlier in the season. Newey coach Justin Holbrook says he's expecting the competition to be tougher this time around.
15: They've got a lot more experience back in their side now than when we played them a month ago. So a very different team than what we faced, but we've just got to make sure, like we did when we played them last time, we just made sure we played well ourselves and concentrate on what we can do.
12: And to World Cup action, up to 15,000 Australian fans are expected to pack Seattle Stadium when the Socceroos face the United States tomorrow morning. Former Socceroo Craig Foster's told Nine he has full faith in Australia causing an upset and getting the job done.
16: We're 22 in the world. They're like 15. There's nothing between them.
17: Yeah,
16: it was 2-1 last October when we played them. They've improved a lot. We've actually improved a lot as well. Nestri's come up. Geordie Boss has come up. We're both better, so no one knows what's going to happen.
11: Aragon Ford Yalla, the Illawarra's number one Ford dealer. 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Weather.
12: Expecting showers into the evening, getting down to 13 degrees tonight. Clearing up for a mostly sunny day tomorrow, 20 degrees the top. More rain expected on Sunday with tops of 19. Right now it's 18 degrees in Fig Tree and 17 in Oak Flats on Wave 96.5.
11: Alto Wollongong are now the home of Gilly. Coromel Street, Wollongong.
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18: The lucky last bill of the week. I have it right here in my hands. Is it yours? I guess we'll find out at 5:30. If I say your name, your bill, and the corresponding amount, you got to call me within 10 minutes to claim the cash, okay? It is Wave 96.5's 50K. Pay your bills. Doing that at 5:30. But right now, it's after 5 o'clock. Well done. No more work. Now what? What are we supposed to do with our weekend? Well, relax. Kick your shoes off, go outside, touch grass, or do one of the many things that is happening in the Illawarra this weekend. I've got a few activities that I want you to go and check out. I'll tell you them next on Wave 96.5. It's Mick driving you home.

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1: 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We're back live Monday morning with John Edward here at Wave 96.5.

0: Kershaw on Wave 96.5. You got Mick driving you home. Hello. Gosh, wouldn't it be good if I was to pay for your bill? Well, I could be at 5:30. If I say your name and your bill, you got to call me within 10 minutes to claim the cash. 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But right now, Saturday and Sunday, it's basically here.
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0: Plenty to do in our great region this weekend, rain, hail or shine. But also just double check to see if they are still on weather dependent because, you know, tomorrow's going to be sunny, Sunday's there's a possible shower. I don't really know. But I do know that Voices, an interactive sound and light experience, is on all weekend long in the heart of Wollongong CBD. 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There's after dark activations as well every single night. It's hands-on and it's engaging for all ages. There's a silent disco as well. There's roving performers, a live choir too. 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The Gerringong Rotary Markets are back tomorrow morning, 8:30 to 1 p.m. A variety of stalls, including food, drink, books, toys, arts and crafts. 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The Illawarra Hawks NBL 1 team is also home and also back in action at the Snake Pit. It kicks off at 1 p.m. The ladies first, then the men. They are taking on Bankstown. 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And that is just like the tip of the iceberg of things happening in the Illawarra. 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
3: Wave 96.5, first with the Illawarra's traffic.
4: Unanderra down to Berkeley. The M1's still very slow and so adapt over the highway both ways of Bong Bong Road. Behind the airport, still slow. Albion Park, Terry Tonkara. Shell Harbour Road, Shell Harbour, busy at Wattle Road, both directions. Primby Bypass, Windang Road, traveling well. Willi Pass, also a good run, Princess Highway. 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
0: 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Jackie boy, 4275 1965. The 10-minute timer has started, and it be a ticking. I want to take care of your car rego bill. $475. It's all thanks to the legends at Community First Bank. 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
0: So, sadly not.
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0: Jack, I wanted to end the week on a high with a win. 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
8: Unanzerra ends of Oakley, the M1 still slowing southbound. A lot of traffic, the avenue onto Princes Highway Fig Tree, and the highway busy past the avenue both ways and northbound past O'Brien's Road. Taroji Memorial Drive still busy southbound approaching Taroji Road. 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That's us traffic on Wave 96.5, the Illawarra's best music.
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23: Hi, I'm Hannah Davies. Cassie Porter has made a strong start at the Myer LPGA Classic. The Aussie fired a 5-under-67 in her opening round to sit second. Talia Gibson faces Karolina Pliskova in tonight's quarterfinal at the Nottingham Tennis Open. The Aussies have booked their spot in the Women's Softball World Cup Group Prague playoffs with wins over Italy and Cuba. The Hockey Roos have been thrashed by Germany 5-1 at the Pro League tournament in London. And the West Indies have defeated Scotland by 7 runs at the Women's T20 World Cup.
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1: 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Look, I know we are only in the middle of June, but boy, bring on the end of July. Spider-Man. The 30th, to be precise, that is when Spider-Man Brand New Day, Spider-Man 4, drops in cinemas. 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I am pumped. Something is wrong with Peter Parker in this movie. And Mark Ruffalo's back as the Hulk. He's got like mutations to him. He's actually spitting web from his skin, not like some sort of tech gadgets. It's freaky. The newly wedded Tom Holland and Zendaya star in Spider-Man Brand New Day. 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
0: 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Harvey Norman 101 clearance on now.
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5: M1, still a bit busy, Berkeley past Northcliffe Drive and Featuring the Avenue busy onto the Princes Highway. Seeing a lot of traffic behind the airport, Albion Park, Terry Tongara. Shell Harbour Road, Shell Harbour, still busy both ways at Wattle Road. Will I pass? Steady for Princes Highway. Coast Road through, looking good. 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
7: Hi there, Saskia Channing here with you. The opposition leader thinks his political opponents have spent too much time in Canberra to relate to the rest of us. Angus Taylor claims Prime Minister Anthony Albanese and One Nation leader Pauline Hanson don't understand how hard it is for small business right now. The Liberal leader's told the ABC he has a much clearer view of the struggles that owners are facing.
8: I'm the only leader of a serious party in this country who isn't a lifetime politician. I mean, the Prime Minister and the head of One Nation, they came to politics in 1996. They've been around for a little over a decade. I've spent that time out in enterprise working hard.
7: Authorities won't know until tomorrow if a deadly strain of bird flu has reached Australia. A migratory bird found dead in WA is now being tested. Agriculture Minister Julie Collins says the H5 strain has killed millions of animals worldwide.
9: Currently the only continent free. It has spread across the globe. We've always said that we couldn't keep it out forever. So it's about making sure as we're as prepared as we can.
7: A housing boost for Kiama and Nowra, with around 1,300 new homes approved across three rezonings. A former Kiama Council depot near the beach, CBD and train station to be transformed into around 380 of those homes. Plans include six-storey buildings, a 10% affordable housing target and 600 car spaces. And Mount Ousley Road will be closed from midnight tonight through till 4 a.m. Monday. Crews doing more works on the interchange project between Gaynor Avenue and the M1 Princes Motorway.
10: We are urging motorists who would normally use Mount Ousley Road in and out of Wollongong to allow around an extra 5 minutes and use the diversions in place via the Princes Highway, Memorial Drive and University Avenue.
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7: The Dragons are expecting a tough battle in Newcastle tonight. That's despite the Knights being down at least one of their origin stars in skipper Kalyn Ponga. The hosts will be welcoming back star centre Bradman Best from injury. But Dragons coach Dean Young says the boys aren't too concerned over lineups.
11: Both their centres are great players, Gagai and Best, but we need to make sure that we're getting our game right. And we know what we need to do defensively and we need to be consistent with it.
7: Meantime, forward Luciano Leilua has been recalled to the bench from the New South Wales Cup side.
11: He'll get an opportunity to go on the field at some stage and we know what he can do with the ball. Luch, he's super talented and super effective when he's running hard and he's got great skill, but we need him to be great defensively.
7: And to the NRLW, a new-look Dragons squad will be put to the test in Sunday's trial match against the Tigers. Several fresh faces set to debut alongside experienced recruits Brooke Anderson and Shanae Zazolka.
6: 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Weather.
7: Expecting some showers into the evening, getting down to 13 degrees tonight. Clearing up for a mostly sunny day tomorrow, 20 degrees the top. More rain expected on Sunday with tops of 19. Right now it's 17 degrees in Port Kembla and 16 in Kiama on Wave 96.5.
6: 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Coromel Street, Wollongong.
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12: Thank you, Saskia. 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I'm taking care of your dinner this weekend, all thanks to Checho's in Wollongong. 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My end-of-week shout winner next on Wave 96.5. Here's Dua Lipa.

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0: 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Hello, keeping you company with the Illawarra's best music. Got Daft Punk coming up, plus new Ariana Grande too. Both tracks going to play within the next 10 minutes. But right now, my end of week shout, a $100 Checho's Wollongong voucher up for grabs to one lucky listener, one lucky caller who's gotten involved in the show. Very simple. Earlier on in the week, we were talking about chocolate. Does it belong in the fridge or in the pantry? Now, science has apparently backed fridge for multiple different reasons that I disagree with. Long story short, it's too hard in there. It hurts my teeth. Janine from Mount Warrigal, though, she loves it. And it was her way with words that left us feeling more saucy than sweet.
1: In the fridge, definitely.
0: Why?
1: Nothing better than sucking cold chocolate.
0: Every type of chocolate?
1: Yeah.
0: What's your go-to type of chocolate then, Janine?
1: It's either milk or caramello. Or chocolate, just a plain chocolate or caramello. Nothing with nuts in it.
0: Janine, now you've confused me even more. Why would you put the caramello into the fridge, because that then hardens up the gooiness?
1: Yeah, but you got your tongue to play with it between the chocolate.
0: Janine, I feel like this is an after hours chat.
1: I don't mean it.
0: No, all good, all good. So for her, let's just say, very descriptive description of why she likes to put her chocolate in the fridge, Janine from Mount Warrigal is this week's End of Shout winner.
2: Oh, that's fantastic.
0: 100 bucks to spend at Checho's in Wollongong. All yours, Janine.
2: Oh, thank you very much.
0: No, thank you for calling up, getting involved in the show. Even though we sat on opposite sides of the fence and I would still never agree that chocolate belongs in the fridge, I loved how passionate you were about the caramello.
2: Well, the only thing I didn't say was, you know, bite the end off first before you stick your tongue in with your caramel.
0: Oh, she delivers again! She delivers again!
2: Thank you.
0: Love your work, Janine. Enjoy your weekend.
2: Thanks, Mickey. You too. Bye.
0: Celebrate your next event at Checho's Wollongong. It's Illawarra's Party HQ. Book online or via Instagram now. Don't forget as well, tonight and tomorrow night, every Friday and Saturday, they got live entertainment. They got DJs spinning the decks too. Their cocktails are fantastic. Their tacos are delicious. And so much more. Check them out. They're on Crown Street. Checho's in Wollongong. Janine from Mount Warrigal certainly will be. She is my end of week shout winner. $100 voucher in her back pocket. You could be going along too, all on me. My end of week shout. It'll be back on Monday. Call up, get involved in the show as I drive you home weekdays from 3 on Wave 96.5.
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0: Moon on Wave 96.5. You are Mick driving you home, and boy, would you look at the time right now. It's all about to kick off at the Entertainment Centre. Tonight is the night. Stars of Wollongong, presented by us here at Wave 96.5. It is back, and it has all been leading up to tonight. It's at the Entertainment Centre. Our very own Dino has been working his butt off, learning new dance moves. I didn't realise, I heard Lyndall and Crammy say it this morning, he's actually kicking off the night. He is the very first dance. Oh boy, that's a whole lot of pressure. Anyway, he has swapped the microphone for the dance floor for a very important cause. It's all raising money for the Cancer Council, and it all stays here in the Illawarra as well. One in two Australians are diagnosed with cancer by the age of 85, and the money raised from this event goes towards Cancer Council New South Wales and their world-class cancer research prevention programs as advocacy and support services to help those affected by cancer at every point in their journey. I spoke to Dino earlier on in the week. He got a massive donation from the Oak Flats Bowling Club and the Illawarra Yacht Club, $2,500. It got him almost within reach of his $6,000 goal. I've got it here. I can't see the number, but I'm going to click refresh, and he's done it. He's done it! Yes! Oh, he's over $6,141 raised for the Cancer Council. Fantastic! Oh, we'd love to see that. 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Dino, I mean, he's reached his goal, but can we go even further? 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

Wave 96.5, it's Mick driving you home. Hello. Doing it all thanks to the Alto Group. Alto Wollongong, now the home of Geely, Coromel Street in Wollongong. Smallsy's hanging out with you next. He's got some very special guests on the way and some new Gracie Abrams to play for you too. It's called Hit the Wall, all that and more after I Educate Ya, Son.

0: Did you know a city in Italy is bribing people to exercise with tiramisu? Yeah, Treviso, it's in the north. They are hosting a 10-kilometre run where participants can eat unlimited tiramisu after finishing. It's all a part of their annual Tiramisu World Cup. Treviso is often credited as the birthplace of the delicious coffee, chocolatey-inspired sweet treat. But it's not the only thing happening at this supposed World Cup. No, there's tastings, there's workshops, there are other dessert-themed events, and it's all happening in October this year. And you couldn't write this. I have time off. October 11th is the exact date it's happening. Oh, do I go? Do I do it? I don't even run. But boy, I would do anything for tiramisu. All right, watch this space. Let me do some research. And I've got to do some training, you know. Not for the 10K. Oh, gosh, no. No, for the unlimited tiramisu. If I'm going over there, I want to have my money's worth. All right, that's me done for the day, for the week. Thank you so much for hanging out while I drive you home. I'll be back on Monday. Enjoy your weekend. Stay safe and stay wonderful. Bye.
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15: Well, let's go. The Smallsy Show is on. And this, can I say, producer Zach, hello to you.
16: Hello. Hi.
15: An extra special edition of the show. Psychic medium John Edward. I need some X-Files music or something, please. Okay, that's good. Thank you. I'm feeling it. John Edward. Famous for doing readings, crossing over, talking to people who have died. He is going to be on the show very soon and doing free readings. Of course, you might remember he found fame back on Oprah Winfrey, and then he had his own show. I remember him having his own show called Crossing Over, where he would just make people cry.
16: Oh.
15: Like all the, there's going to be tears. If you would like to have a connection with John Edwards, stand by. Details coming up. Also coming up on the show, we're going to do a temp check, vibe check, please.
16: Yeah.
15: I need to know if we're on the same page about something in particular when it comes to going to the movies. I was left shocked at what I saw the other... it takes a lot to shock me.
16: Excuse me, you're so dramatic.
15: And I was left shocked. We're going to get to that soon. John Edward coming up next. This is The Smallsy Show.
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of nothing. Now that we've given our tech team a heart attack, let's play some new music instead. 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

0: Chris Morsey Show is on. It is a Friday night live around the country. Hey, John Edward is standing by, ready to go on the air. He's also going to be live here in Australia in October, November and December, playing shows right around the country. Tickets, you can get them now at johnedward.net. Let's go.
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0: Well, for the very first time, here on the brand new show.
3: Yes, sir.
0: Indeed, John Edward is in the building, everybody.
3: Hey, hey.
0: Welcome to it, man. Welcome to my new home.
3: I love it. I might have had an inkling it was coming.
0: You did. I do have to take the curtain back a little bit. The last time I saw you, you did see this in the future. Is everything coming to plan so far?
3: Everything's coming to plan, sir.
0: I love to hear that. Anything else you can give me while you're here? I always love a cheeky little personal read before we start.
3: I'll talk to you off
0: air. Okay. Well, welcome back to Australia. It's great to see you.
3: It is good to be in my soul home. I like being here.
0: You like being here?
3: Yeah.
0: A lot has happened since I saw you last. You're doing the iHeart Live for us, which we're very excited about. But you've also got the new book out, too.
3: I do. It's a book called Chasing Evil, and it's the true story of me helping an FBI agent on his cases for the last, 25 years.
0: So tell me how that happens. In the sense of when the FBI, the FBI agent says, "Hey, I've got a cold case or an unsolved crime." What are you tapping into?
3: So you know how we're doing this.
0: Yeah,
3: I've been doing radio forever. So yeah. He heard me on the radio 25 years ago.
0: Right.
3: Taking calls, answering questions.
0: Yeah.
3: He didn't like that.
0: He didn't like you doing that.
3: No, did not like that.
0: Okay.
3: Not a believer in the subject matter.
0: Okay.
3: Heard me again once or twice on the radio.
0: Okay.
3: Then took it upon himself as a side gig. I'm going to take this guy down.
0: Yeah. Oh, he was trying to discredit you.
3: Yeah. So he brought me a real case.
0: Yeah.
3: I brought me a real cold case. He brought real evidence.
0: Yeah.
3: But he also went around to women in the office and said, can I have your watch? Can I have your lipstick? Can I have your whatever?
0: Right.
3: And threw that into the evidence bag as well.
0: Oh, to try and give you a couple of red herrings.
3: Yeah. Laid it all out in front of me.
0: Yeah.
3: And then I was able to discern the difference. I was like, I don't know what this is. It's not part of your case. Long story short, during the course of helping him on that specific case, I wound up reading for him. And information came through about his family.
0: Wow.
3: That he did not know.
0: Okay.
3: So he had to go to his parents. And when he went to his parents, they had an emotional reaction to what came through.
0: Yeah.
3: And that made him shift his perspective because he's a logical, analytical, investigative personality who's like, there's no way possible this guy would know this.
0: Yeah.
3: So that fostered more of a conversation with him, with me. And he said, can you use your ability to try to help me on some of my stuff?
0: Wow.
3: I was like, I can try.
0: Without giving too many spoilers away, did you crack some cases?
3: Bob cracked a lot of cases.
0: Okay, yeah, with your help.
3: Yeah, Bob cracked a lot of cases. And it's really, if you like true crime and you like psychic stuff.
0: I love true crime.
3: You're going to love Chasing Evil.
0: Okay,
3: Seriously, Chasing Evil is going to be the book for people to read.
0: Wherever you get your books, yes.
3: Yep.
0: You're also, you're going to be here. I'm going to do a quick plug because I saw you live. Was it 24? Last tour? I saw you last tour. If I can tell people, I have never been more blown away in my entire life watching someone connect with people who've passed over.
3: Wow. Thank you.
0: No, and I mean, people need to. JohnEdward.net is where you can get your tickets from. You're going to be playing shows literally up and down the country. I don't think there's a town you're not going to.
3: I can't wait.
0: But now that we have you here, do you mind if we do some calls?
3: No, let's do it.
0: Okay. You know what's happening. We're going to take some calls. When we come back, John Edward is taking over. Talking to dead people was just going to give you chills.
2: I got bills.
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0: The Smallsy Show is on around the country. We got psychic medium John Edward live in the studio with...
1: Hi, Claire.
2: Thank you for having me.
1: How can I help you, Claire? What's your question?
2: I would love to connect with my brother or my mother.
1: Okay, Claire, the first thing I'm going to tell you that I may not be able to directly connect with them specifically, but if you just keep your mind open to anything that's coming through, I'll pass that on to you. Claire, is there like a reference to somebody being a twin or having twins in the family? Because I'm seeing the sign of Gemini. And when I see the sign of Gemini, it makes me think twins, unless somebody actually is a Gemini.
2: There's no twins in the family, but my daughter and her cousin are often mistaken for twins, and her cousin is my brother's little boy.
1: Got it. So they would be kind of being raised together, or they're kind of connected on the same level?
2: Yes, okay. Absolutely.
1: And then Claire, is dad still living? Is your biological dad still living?
2: No, he's
1: okay.
2: Not.
1: So that's the first place I need to start, because I'm getting the feeling of dad. So I want to acknowledge that there's a biological dad. Now, I know that whenever I use the word biological in a reading, that there's another energy that acts like a father figure, or you've had somebody else that I would see as being like that, whether it be an uncle or a grandfather, okay? So I know that there's another, or a stepdad, but there's another dad energy. Claire, did your brother pass by his own birthday, or did he pass by a holiday?
2: Not long after my birthday.
1: Okay, because I'm seeing my symbol that would make me feel like we want you to celebrate the date. We want you to celebrate the holiday. And then who had the quick and sudden passing where they were in and out? 1, 2, 3, 1, 2, 3.
2: My brother.
1: Okay, so I'm going to tell you, if your brother and your dad are the same like family, they're coming in together. I know that there's something about the 12th month, December, or the 12th of a month that they want me to highlight. And then is there some type of reference in front of you? If you look straight ahead from wherever you are to the right, like, is there something where you are in your house, like that's of them?
2: Yes, there's a lot of his things. Yes.
1: Okay. And did you recently, not recently, in the last few weeks, were you basically saying like, I need to go through some of this stuff to see what I want to keep and what I want to alleviate?
2: Yeah.
1: Okay.
2: Yeah, it was.
1: So I feel like there's something there that's got a memorabilia kind of a feeling. So like something that you have a very sentimental value to, not a financial value. Here's the thing that they feel about like stuff. Whatever you don't want to keep or can't keep because it's taking up space, I always tell people take photos of it because it still has the symbolic representation of what it means for you if it's keeping up that space. And then I know that there's a, I don't know if somebody had like a narcotic issue. Does somebody have a reaction to medication?
2: Yes.
1: Okay, because I'm feeling like there's a medication like reaction. Just know that this would be their way of coming in. I don't want you to feel alone though. So the ultimate feeling that I'm having is that you feel like you're alone in your family, and they don't want you to feel like you're alone.
2: Oh, you're gonna make me cry. Thank you so much.
3: Thank you, Claire.
2: Because that makes a lot of sense to me. Thank you.
3: Appreciate your call. Thank you. When you know how you were talking about the memorabilia, right? Mm-hmm. And they know, like, do they know? Do people when they pass over? Did spirit care if you like just like do a funeral or do the ashes? Do they get caught up in those types of things?
1: They don't have the ego. They don't have the human ego of caring about that.
3: Okay,
1: but they do care about what we care about. So
3: okay.
1: So whatever it is that's going to help us navigate our grief and loss.
3: Yes,
1: they care about that.
3: Okay, wow, that's really.
1: So, I mean, I had a funny moment where somebody had They were cremated.
3: Yeah.
1: And there was a family battle over the ashes.
3: Yeah.
1: And it was like literally like a custody battle going over.
3: Over the ashes.
1: Over the ashes.
3: Nothing surprised me when it comes to, you know, taking things after someone passes away. Okay, we're going to take a break. We're going to do more calls in just a second.
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1: Hi, this is psychic medium John Edward. Cross over with me.
0: All right, sir. Would you like to take some more calls?
2: Absolutely.
0: Oh, before we do that, I want to ask you actually a question. I have a beautiful dog, as you know. I wanted to know about people when you pick a pet or you get a new dog or a cat and you feel like you're connected to your animal. Do dogs or pets, are they ever spirit form? Have they ever been people or are pets always in pet form?
2: I don't think that pets are people. I don't think we reincarnate, you know, from pets to people or people to pets.
0: Yep.
2: But I know that we could have a relationship with a pet where that pet comes back.
0: So we could have in a past life, maybe have had a pet.
2: Or even in this lifetime, if you've lost a pet, that pet can be reincarnated and may find you again.
0: Wow. Okay. Let's do another call. Leslie's on the line. Hello.
3: Hello. How are you?
0: We're good. John is here. Say hello.
2: Hi, Leslie.
3: Hi, John. How are you?
2: I am good. How can I help you today?
3: Look, I would like to, if possible, reach my father, who passed quite some time ago. However, prior to his passing, I hadn't had any form of contact with him until 3 days prior to him leaving.
2: Okay. So I'm going to tell you that I don't know if I can connect with your dad, but I'm going to tell you what I'm just feeling around you, and you tell me where this goes, okay?
3: Sure.
2: Okay. The month of April is being shown to me, so either birthday or anniversary for someone in April is what's being shown to me first. Where is the April connection for you?
3: April is my father's birthday.
2: Okay. And then did somebody in his family kind of like step forward or step up in some way for you guys, if in his absence, or if you didn't feel him around for a bit, was there other aspects or connections to the family?
3: No, not necessarily. No.
2: So who's the Bob, or who's the B name for you?
3: The B.
2: Yeah, the B name, like as in like Barbara or Bob. Who's the B name? Who are you connected to? That's the B name. Like
3: my mother, Betty.
2: Oh, just her.
0: Yeah.
2: Okay. So the reason why that's important is I don't know you. So for me to trust what I'm seeing and feeling, I have to have like a place to anchor myself. So I'm going to tell you that if your mom is still living, right, somebody in her family had to step in as the quote unquote, maybe uncle or stepdad or be some other kind of just energy that's there. To answer your question though about your dad, there's a level of healing that can take place if you give yourself permission, meaning if you recognize that your dad is not the same energy that he was when he was here, that would have caused the split in your family or in that dynamic, then you can allow him back into your life. And I'm going to tell you from personal experience, I had a tumultuous relationship with my dad. I was no contact with him. I essentially found out he had passed. But the moment I found out he passed, I welcomed him back in because I recognized he was no longer the energy that could hurt me in the way that he could have in life. That doesn't mean that I change the past. It doesn't mean that I rewrite the past, because the past makes us who we are today in our present. But I did let him in because he's not that energy any longer. So I think that you can actually heal your relationship with your dad if you give yourself permission to do that. And maybe energetically, he can send you a sign or a symbol to let you know that.
0: Thank you, Leslie. Thank you. Appreciate it. Thanks for being a caller. I got a question for you.
2: Sure.
0: Are we all a little bit psychic?
2: Yes.
0: How do we tap into that?
2: I think everybody can tap into it. It can tap in differently.
0: Okay.
2: You know, I used to teach workshops on how to develop intuition. Mm. And I stopped doing that because people wanted to do it as a career. And they wanted to be like, I was trained by John Edwards.
0: So, oh, yeah. No, okay. Yeah, that's
2: so,
0: bad.
2: So
0: yeah,
2: I stopped doing that.
0: Yep, good. Yep.
2: But on the Evolve Plus app,
0: yes.
2: I have the entire course that I taught.
0: Okay.
2: So it's all on Evolve Plus TV. So people go to evolveplus.tv.
0: Yep.
2: There's a whole intuitive workshop. It's broken up into 8 separate virtual classes.
0: Okay.
2: And it's called Project You.
0: Does that mean to like trusting your gut, that sort of thing?
2: Trusting your gut when you meet a person and you're like, this is not feeling right, paying attention to that.
0: This is I was having this conversation and someone had said something and I was like, oh, I don't know what they were like. Their energy was a bit off. And someone looked at me like I was talking crazy talk and they're like, what do you mean they're... And I don't know how to describe it, but when I sometimes meet people, I can tell straight away, I'm like, ooh, I don't know if they like me or their energy's not quite right. Like,
2: or they can be having a bad day, but you're picking up on it.
0: Yeah.
2: I can't tell you, there's been over the last 4 decades of me doing this, there's been a number of times where I've met a person and I was like, ooh, I have that reaction.
0: Yeah.
2: And then I like meet them under a different set of circumstances.
0: Okay.
2: And I'm like, oh, maybe I was wrong about them.
0: Yeah.
2: Oh, I might have misjudged. Nope. Nope. It just, they masked it better the second time. Oh,
0: without putting words into your mouth, what I'm sort of hearing here is sort of trust your first instincts when it comes to people.
2: Or pay attention to how someone makes you feel.
0: Yeah.
2: Another way of looking at it is if you have a pet and that pet doesn't react to a person in a certain way.
0: Yeah.
2: Question why.
0: Yeah. Yeah, I think there's a funny internet meme which is like, I don't know, I'm not a good judge of character, but I trust my dog's
2: judge.
0: My dog doesn't like you, there's something wrong.
2: Yep.
0: You're going to be here in October through December doing your live shows, johnedward.net. Always wonderful to see you. Thank you for being here.
2: Thanks, guys.
0: If you'd like to see John Edward when he's on tour, johnedward.net is the way. I can tell you right now, it is worth every cent if he's coming to a town near you. Next on the show, we need to talk cinema etiquette if you're going to the movies. Stand by, we'll do it next here on The Smallsy Show. 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

0: Slipping your shoes off, taking your shoes off, getting your little
1: hoofs,
0: getting your hoofs out in a cinema. Are we on board? Are we anti it? What are we saying?
1: No.
0: I agree. G in the phone room is the lady on the show.
2: I've for sure done it.
0: Are you joking?
2: Well, with socks on. But like if I've worn like Ugg boots or something and my feet get a bit hot.
0: You'll take your shoes off in public.
2: But it's like clean. I have clean feet, clean shoes. Okay. I'm not like toes splayed on the seat in front.
0: Leo Woodall, you know him, the heartthrob from Bridget Jones. He was on the show promoing his new movie, Tuna. When I had to go see the movie early to do the interview with him, and someone whose name I will not name took his shoes off in the cinema. And turns out I am Leo Woodall actually was like, yeah, I take my shoes off in the cinema too.
3: I'm not against, I've done it before. I've kicked off my shoes in the
0: really?
3: Cinema.
0: Really?
3: Keep your socks on though.
4: Keep your socks on, that'd be appreciated. And like don't put them in my face, but
0: Okay, I want to do a quick power round phone poll. Cinema etiquette, talking about that. Shoes off at the cinema. What are we saying? Nicole, I say keep your stanky hooves in enclosed areas and don't take your shoes off in public. What do you say?
5: I agree, especially if those people that, if they do take them off, and I can't stand those people, they put it on the seat in front. That is revolting.
0: The stank, yes.
5: Yeah, not good. But I do have my daughter in the car who's having an argument with me that she thinks there's absolutely nothing wrong with taking your shoes off. So I've obviously not raised her very well.
0: No, Nicole, the kids of today, what will we do? What will we do?
5: Exactly.
0: Hey, let's give you a double pass to go check out any movie you want at Event Cinemas, right? And catch all the big screen action. Enjoy.
5: Oh, thank you.
0: Please,
5: with our shoes on.
0: Yeah, please keep the shoes on, okay? Amy, what are you saying, yay or nay?
6: I say nay for boys, teenage boys.
0: Teenage boys. See, it's the smell, right? It's the teenage boy smell. And Hayley, what are you saying about shoes on, shoes off?
7: Shoes off. I will take bed socks with me. I will take my bra off and take a little blanket. And I will get comfy.
0: What are you? Are you saying you will take your bra off?
7: I mean, I'm wearing clothes, of course. But you want to be comfortable. You know, you get home, you watch a movie. I'm paying good money. I'll do the same thing at the cinema.
0: You real settling in there, aren't you? You're like treating that public cinema like it's your own private lounge. Well, you know what? I would love you to take your bra off at Event Cinemas. You can see any movie you want on the big screen, okay?
7: Thank you so much.
0: Enjoy. Thank you for listening to the show.
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0: Will and Woody, you're either up early, up late, or maybe still out. Maybe you're heading back to your house and a former reality star is coming over to have a great time with you.
1: Ooh, that would be really exciting.
0: Yeah, one of us has been in that situation before.
1: We won't say which one, though. The question is, if that former reality star is coming over to your house,
0: yeah,
1: and I had to bring up Sharon again, but are you going to have a shower?
0: Did you?
1: Do you... What? You might. Why'd you make it specific? We're having fun before. My wife might be up.
0: That's true.
1: Because, you know, we have a young child. If you're up, hun, I'll be home soon. And Will's joking. All right, let's crack into the best bits.
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2: Text through 0429 13 1065 at the moment. It's a basic poll we're running on the text line. Should Woody go as a vampire or a hockey player to his role play date with his wife next weekend? We will unveil that a little bit later on. Right now, though,
3: I'm going to say that's a soft drink.
4: Can you hear it? It's a beer. Can you hear it?
5: Beer.
4: Darcy, no. Darcy, no. Darcy, no.
5: Alrighty, 10K if you get 16 in a row. Lauren, you know the rules. Beer or soft drink? Are you ready for your first can, Loz?
3: I'm not sure, but I'm going to give it a go.
5: Beautiful. Let's go.
3: Soft drink.
2: That's a beer, Loz.
3: Damn it.
5: You knew. You knew you were nowhere, Loz, and I appreciate your honesty. That was a beer.
2: You've
5: got to
2: shoot your shot, Woods.
5: You do. You absolutely
2: 13-1065, if you want to play, it's beer or soft drink based on the sound of the can opening. As Woods said, the record's 16, $10,000 for the person who gets anywhere. Well, no, if you get that, but someone hasn't got near that in a while, I think it's worth saying.
5: That is right. I think George can do it, though. Hi, George.
6: Hey, how you guys going?
5: We're good, mate. We're Georgie. Really good. Where are you on the way to, George?
6: Just finally on the way back home.
5: Beautiful. All right, let's get you. Let's get your 10K to finish your Friday. Here we go. Can one.
6: Yeah.
2: Beer. Bad luck, Georgie. George, we're cold, Australia. George. We're a bit cold. We'll go to Katie. It's all right. We'll go to Katie. I've got a good feeling about Katie. Katie, you've played before. Come on. Katie, turn your radio off for me.
7: Yes.
2: Turn your radio off.
7: Sorry.
2: That's all right. Turn your radio off. Katie, can you hear me now?
7: Yes, I can hear you.
2: Okay, great. Have you played before, Katie?
7: I have not played, but I play every week.
2: Okay. Good. Right. That's good.
7: On the radio.
2: The other two boys were absolute crumpets.
5: First,
2: here we go.
5: First person was a woman. Katie, here we go. Can one.
2: Oh, gender's just a concept.
7: Ooh, a beer?
5: Here we go.
2: Yeah, nice.
5: Katie, here we go. So what's your strike rate usually like when you're playing in your car, Katie?
7: Honestly, it's about 50-50.
5: Okay, all right. So if you were guessing, you'd have the same strike rate. Okay, let's go to can two.
7: I think that's a beer.
2: Oh, God. I think I'm going to do us all a favour.
5: It was 50-50 for Katie.
2: I'm going to do us all a favour. Phone lines are full. Everyone wants to play. I think we just need a reset. Okay. We might need to flush out some of the talent.
5: Maybe turn your radio off, turn it back on again.
2: I reckon the producers maybe just filter through, have you played before? Because if they haven't, I don't think we want to hear from them today.
5: Yep.
2: I can't have another day of just...
5: I get it, mate. I can hear your anger. I get it.
2: You know what I mean? Yep. Don't waste our time.
5: People have let you down.
2: Don't waste our time.
5: Yep. And just hang up now if you're not going to bring your A game, I'd say. No one's listening to that.
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5: Mm-hmm. Need your help.
2: This weekend, just text hockey or vampire. 0429 13 1065. We're close to deciding, guys. Right now, though.
13: Can you hear it? Can you hear it? Can you hear it?
5: It's beer or soft drink based on the sound of the can opening, and we are ice cold.
2: Ice cold.
5: Right now,
2: couldn't
5: Australia.
2: Be colder. Couldn't be colder. Hey, Lexi, before we give you, get your first can, Lexi,
3: yeah.
2: Do you reckon Woods should go as a hockey player or a vampire to his role play date with his wife?
3: Hockey player, just because of the new prime season.
5: Yeah, and my wife did watch both of Off Campus and what's that, Heated Rivalry?
2: Yes, yes.
5: So it's definitely sexy, Lexi.
3: Admit yeah.
5: All right, Lexi, let's play Can You Hear It? Beer or soft drink, here's can one.
3: That is a soft drink.
5: Lexi!
2: That's a beer, Lex.
5: That was a beer. Sorry, Lex.
2: Thanks for playing, Lex. Chase, should Woods go as a vampire or a hockey player to his role play date with his wife?
14: I reckon definitely a vampire. Yeah.
5: Why?
14: Throw things out of the bucket.
5: What's that, sorry?
14: Mix things up a bit.
5: Yeah, fair. Yeah,
2: you
5: right.
2: Said throw things out of the bucket. I don't know. I don't know what that means.
5: I like it as a turn of phrase.
2: A can one, Chase.
14: Yeah, that's it, mate.
5: Jace?
14: Yeah.
5: Did you hear that?
14: Oh, no, sorry, I didn't. I thought you were talking to someone else, sorry.
5: What?
14: Yeah, sorry, okay. Mate.
5: I'll tell you what, I'm going to give you another one, Jace.
14: Yeah,
2: really?
14: Yeah, I'm listening.
2: We are Australia. This could be the worst round of Can You Hear It we've ever put together.
5: Listen carefully, Jace.
14: That is definitely a beer.
2: Yes.
5: Here we go.
2: Chasey.
5: Here we go. Chuck it out of the bucket, Chase.
2: Chasey. Chuck it out of the bucket, big fella.
5: Let's go.
2: Here we go.
5: Right, here's number two.
14: I'm pretty sure that's a beer again.
5: Oh, no.
14: Are you kidding me?
5: I'm kidding.
2: No face,
5: kidding.
2: No chase.
5: That was a Coke, mate. That was soft drink. Sorry, Chase.
14: Oh, you're kidding.
2: Also found the sinkhole, didn't he? Just tumbled away down there, never to be seen again.
5: Chase. He was a strange cat.
2: Strange cat. Throw it out of the bucket, mate.
5: Okay, let's go to Gina.
2: Gina.
5: Gina, we're asking everyone. I think it's worth doing. I've got a role play dinner with my wife next week. Hockey player or vampire?
3: Hockey player.
5: Bang.
2: Okay. All the chicks of the hockey player, apart from Annalise, who's hot on vampire.
3: It's all right.
5: Yeah. Okay, let's play Can You
2: Sorry, Jana.
5: Okay.
2: Yeah, here we go.
5: Here's can one, Gina.
3: Okay. Soft drink.
5: Oh.
2: Bad luck, James.
5: Sorry, Gina.
3: Oh, okay. Thanks.
5: Have a good weekend, Gina.
2: Sorry to ruin the dream, Jane.
3: Thank you.
5: Nice.
2: Oh,
5: ride.
2: Also.
5: God. Wow. I tell you what, I
2: tumbled into the pit of despair.
5: I don't mean
2: Tommy
5: to.
2: Tommy Bunbush is Tommy loving that. It's a hot move.
5: I don't mean to bring up a negative. I think this is the worst we've ever done it.
2: The can worst you can you hear it.
5: I think we've
2: been.
5: Only got one right out of everyone. Is that right? There's appalling.
2: One can.
5: I think so.
2: Have we changed your microphone or the cracking technique or something?
5: I did say before, we've got two. We've got two, Cam, which is still incredibly low. I clipped my fingernails today, which Cam...
2: Oh, God, let's go to Leanne. I regret.
5: Leanne, you ready to go?
15: I sure am.
5: All right, Leanne.
2: How are you feeling, Leanne? Like, you're the last player today, I'm going to call it. You're the last player. You've heard the last 20 minutes. It's been abysmal.
15: Oh, hopefully I can do better than everyone else.
5: We hope so, Leanne. We really hope so.
2: Doesn't sound convincing, does it?
5: Are you gonna do well, Leanne? Convince me.
15: Yes, I'm going to do well.
5: Here we go.
15: 10 at least.
5: 10 at least. All right, Leanne. It starts with one. Here it is.
15: Soda.
5: Oh my God.
2: Right. It'll be back next week.
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3: Okay, very glad Annalise has been removed from that opener. It wasn't Elmo telling us to sacrifice something by burning it. Because it had no malice in it, Woods.
4: That's
3: and this is actually quite a malicious thing that we're doing. We're asking you guys, 131065, to nominate something that you would like to sacrifice, and it's a legit sacrifice.
4: Yep.
3: We will be setting that thing on fire. We will be burning it. There is a pyrotechnics crew that will be down there. There's probably a flamethrower. We've had to organise the fire brigade to come down. It's all very... We've got the permits.
4: All the permits.
3: Is that right?
5: All the permits.
3: Yeah. All the permits.
4: No expenses spared.
3: We have had a couple of permits that have missed slipped through before. Yes.
4: No, not with us. No, never with us, mate. We are a well-drilled unit. I will be holding the flamethrower.
3: No.
4: I will. Yes, I will be. I've been talking to a lot of people about that. I'll be holding the flamethrower. Currently in the lead, we have got Kelly. So Kelly currently has the 10 grand because she is willing to sacrifice her personal diaries from when she was a kid, wrapped up in her wedding dress. That's a great little package. Let's go to Chantel here. Chantel, you think you've got something more sentimental to you that you are willing for us to burn?
6: Yep, I do.
4: What is it?
6: So when I was growing up, I was passionate about playing the trumpet. I won a lot of competitions and stuff with the town band. And then when I got to high school, I got bullied hardcore for it. Because apparently it's not the coolest thing to do.
4: Yeah. Sorry to hear that, Chantel. They're just jealous. They're just jealous, Chantel. Go on.
6: Yeah, jealous of my skills, I guess.
4: 100%. 100%.
6: So I've kept that trumpet all these years because I'm actually quite gutted that I stopped doing it over some bullies. It wouldn't really be burning the trumpet. It would be burning the regret of giving up a passion I had just because of what people thought.
3: Got a little bit of a sad undertone to it, doesn't it?
4: It's a good sell, though. I think it was a great sell because I can hear your emotion there, Chantel. So you want us to put that trumpet in flames?
6: Yeah, put it to rest.
4: All right. Interesting, Chantel. Thank you. Let's go to Nick here. Would a trumpet melt?
7: Trumpet,
4: would it melt?
7: We're not doing the trumpet.
4: It's just a scientific question. Would
7: we're
4: not it doing melt? Because part
3: of it
4: to for
3: get
4: me,
3: it hot. We need to melt the metal, which would have to get very hot. And I don't know. I mean, I've been in touch with the pyrotechnics company, but I'm getting told to move on. Nick, on 131065. Nick,
8: boys, I have something that's not just of value to me, but of value to everyone, arguably.
3: Let's hear it, Nick.
8: And that is a 300-year-old piece of English literature.
3: Whoa!
8: It's an old book, first edition, only edition. There's very few copies left of it.
3: What's
8: in the
3: it
8: world.
3: Called, Nick?
8: It is called The Genuine Works in Verse and Prose of the Right Honourable George Granville, 1st Baron Lansdowne.
4: It's a real mouthful. It's a real mouthful.
3: What was it? Genuine, the first edition, The Genuine Works in Prose of who?
4: Oh, mate, I lost it after the first 2 weeks.
3: No, of her. I want to look it up.
4: Their marketing team needs to sort that out. Nick, why have you got that book?
8: My grandfather brought it across from the UK, gave it to my father, gave it to me.
3: Wow.
8: I wasn't going to give it to my kids, but, you know, 10 grand.
4: Burn it. I tell you what, your kids will definitely prefer 10 grand over an old book that no one knows the title of.
3: I'm having a look at this now.
8: There's very few copies of this thing left in the world.
3: Is that right?
8: Yeah. 1732 it was written.
3: It looks like I can pick one up on Amazon.
4: 1732 it was written, Nick.
8: Yeah.
4: You might not have the first edition there, though, Wilbur. That might just be like a copy.
3: I'm telling you right now, I can definitely pick one up for $23 ordered before arrived before 7 o'clock tonight. Amazon's amazing.
4: Hold the line, Nick. Hold the line. I don't reckon that's first edition. That's not first edition, mate. Let's go to Louise here.
3: So is HBO Max, for the record.
4: Louise, what would you like to burn? It's got to be sentimental. Towards you, Louise. Currently, I still think it's the personal diaries and the wedding dress.
3: 100%.
4: But what have you got to offer us, Louise?
9: Well, mine's my wedding album.
4: Oh, as in all the photos?
9: Yeah.
4: Are you still with hubby?
9: I'm not,
4: but
9: the photos capture emotions of loved ones on the day, like for the kids to look back on.
4: Oh, any digital backups of these, Louise?
9: No.
4: These are the only photos of your wedding and you are willing to throw them into a fire?
9: Yep, and I might even put the video in as well.
4: Bloody hell.
3: She is.
5: All right, good on you, Louise. Let's go to Julianne. Julianne, what are you willing to sacrifice for $10,000?
4: Julianne?
7: Oh, hi. Oh, I have love letters from somebody in the war in 1940s, and they're very close to my heart. They were my aunties. There's about 30 letters that I was going to give them to the war memorial.
4: Oh.
7: There's photos and everything, old photos.
4: This feels wrong to burn. Like, that's a piece of history.
5: I don't know if I can burn that.
7: I have 14 grandchildren that I need to care for. I have a chronic kidney disease. I need this $10,000.
5: Okay, Julianne.
4: Okay.
7: My auntie's letters.
5: Yeah, fair enough. So, all right, Julianne.
4: So did your auntie end up marrying the guy that she was writing love letters to in the war?
7: No, the letters stopped.
4: Letters stop.
7: Oh, fascinating. You could easily write
5: fascinating
7: a book out of these letters.
5: Fascinating, Julianne. Wow. Appreciate the call.
4: Thank you, Julianne. All right.
5: Gee-o-wills. That was loaded.
4: I think that they're pretty sentimental, though.
5: Mate, we can't. I can't conscionably burn.
4: This is House of the Dragon, man. You need to put your pants on. You need to put your big boy pants on. We're burning something sentimental. This is what this whole bit's about.
5: Yeah.
4: We can't be feeling guilty about this. But I don't do that in House of Dragon.
5: Letters from 1940. I mean, imagine the poor bugger who's in the trenches writing these things and we're going to burn them.
4: He's dead. I'm sorry. This is House of the
5: Dragon. It's House of the Dragon.
4: This is House of the Dragon.
5: No, it's fair enough. It's all about death. And they do it very well.
4: Come
5: on
4: and have
5: HBO
4: a
5: Max.
4: Bath with me. They do that in House of the Dragon.
5: They do a bit of that. They do a bit of that.
4: But also the wedding album, I think, is interesting. The only photos from a wedding. That's as she said, it captures an emotion.
5: I don't think she gives a shit.
4: Well, you want the 300-year-old book?
5: No.
4: Or you want to keep Kelly? You don't think anything beat Kelly?
5: Look, to be honest.
4: Yeah.
5: Let's stay with Kelly. I want to go with Julianne, but it's just, we're going to get haunted for that.
4: We will not.
5: That's the sort of thing you get haunted for.
4: We're not going to be.
5: You're going to get haunted. You'll be haunted.
4: I want to be haunted.
5: No, well, that's strange.
4: No, okay, so we're staying with Kelly.
5: So
4: this is how this works, guys. We don't think there was anything more sentimental than Kelly from yesterday.
5: Don't you reckon?
4: I think it's the...
5: Let's go to the photos. Woody's choice, spirits. Julianne, we're going the photos for 1940, the love letter.
7: Hey, really?
5: Well, for now. You're currently in the lead,
4: yes.
5: But we've got a whole week of this next week, so someone might beat you to the punch.
7: Oh, I can't see how 1940s. Real.
5: No, you've already sold it, mate. We can't hear it again. Thank you so much.
4: We're choosing you, Julianne.
5: Been very good.
4: And We're risking haunting.
5: Season 3 of the HBO original series House of the Dragon premieres Monday only on HBO Max. Woods, yesterday I spoke at length about some chairs that I bought.
4: And we're done with that.
5: I promised that I would be done. No, I've got to bring it up again.
4: No, for your sake,
5: I think you're going to have a laugh. I think you're going to have a laugh. Will and Woody.
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0: The dead of night comes alive. It's Will and Woody keeping you up.
5: I just want to finish off something. I have been speaking about a chair, two chairs, two armchairs.
4: We've got to wrap up chair chat.
5: I had to return.
4: We've got to wrap up. You spoke about chairs for 25 minutes. I think we've had enough chair chat for the whole quarter.
5: I just think everyone's going to enjoy what I have to say about the chairs now, because everyone has enjoyed me suffering. Basically, got these chairs, too big, tried to send them back, got told that in order to send them back, I had to dismantle them and individually wrap each piece of chair.
4: With 30 metres of glad wrap, I believe.
5: 30 metres of glad wrap.
19: Don't forget, we also received that text message from that person who said, I prefer Will McMahon sitting on chairs rather than talking about them.
4: Yeah, it was brutal feedback, brutal live feedback.
5: And hence, pretty courageous of me to bring back. not even a day later.
4: How angry is that person right now? We lost a listener.
5: There's no doubt about that. Yeah. But I just, given how much I've been banged on about this, and given that it has taken me 3 days to individually wrap each piece of chair.
20: Yeah, yeah.
5: And then send them off.
4: You seemed relieved.
5: Via courier. I had to courier them back.
20: Yeah.
4: But you did this morning.
5: Yes.
4: You seemed relieved today. It felt like a weight was off your shoulders. Yes. It felt like
5: the chairs are gone.
4: The chair dilemma was behind you.
5: They're out of my head. They're out of the house. Yes. I'm done with them. Yes. Thank God.
4: Yes.
5: And then you're already laughing because you know what this is about, Woods, but the person who has enjoyed this more than any of you bastards who have been laughing at me about this is my wife, Sem. She has loved this. She's loved every second of it. And today she's having a tough day at home with the kids, but she called me just to tell me how much she's enjoying this final little cherry on the cake of the chair chat.
4: I could hear her laughing at you through the phone.
5: Yep.
4: It's unbelievable.
5: Yep.
21: Hello.
5: Oh, hello, my love.
21: Oh, hello.
5: Hey, I was just calling to cover off for Woody's sake the thing that arrived in the mail that you found very funny.
21: Oh, yeah.
5: Well,
21: he doesn't know.
5: No, well, I've caught some wind of it.
4: I
5: just want to get this over with because I know you're going to laugh about it at some stage, so get it done with.
21: He went to the supermarket to get extra glad wrap, came back, realized that one roll wasn't enough. So he was like, oh, I got to get to Bunnings because I've got to get like plastic bags. And I said to him, I was like, you just got to get these heavy duty large bin bags. He comes back with kitchen tidy bags, lemon scented.
4: You idiot. You idiot. Go on, Sam. No, go on. Go on, Sam.
21: That didn't fit. I think he had to put 4 bags open, like he had to cut them open on the side.
5: Right.
21: So like one cushion. Brilliant. Times 40. Anyway, it is. So he's been doing this Monday, Tuesday, and Wednesday morning. We had the accountant here, Sage, and he's still, while we have this chat, he's still wrapping these lemons in the tidy bags around these bloody pillows. And then on the way out, he goes, oh, Sam, I've got a package. I don't really know what it is. I'm like, oh, well. So I say to Max, I'm like, Max, Daddy's got a package. You want to open it? He's like, yeah. And she unwraps two massive plastic heavy duty bags from this company. Turns out they sent you the bag that you can back this in.
4: It was all for nothing.
5: They provided that.
4: It was all for nothing.
5: They provide
4: nothing.
5: A very large bag that you just throw over the top and you put it on your porch.
4: What a great company. What a great company. Right. Well
5: very
4: done.
5: Very good.
4: Thank you.
5: We've all had a good time there. Yes.
21: In a very long time.
5: Well, that's because I'm a winner. More. Normally I'm on top. I'm killing it. So.
21: Yeah. Well, but you know, this is a great thing. You were so happy with yourself as well.
4: Yeah, he was texting me too. He was texting me photos, being like, "How good is this?
5: I did.
4: Look at the colors."
5: Shut up. All right.
21: Creative Will. Good. I mean, that's what you know how to
5: do. Bye.
21: We love you for it.
5: Sammy, quick question for you before you go.
21: Yeah, quick question.
5: Gotta get one back. Gotta get one back. Love that.
4: Yeah, she knew it was coming. You do it to her so much. I was like, no.
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0: sleep when you have these two. It's Will and Woody keeping you up.
1: Will is on paternity leave, so Sophie Monk is here in the studio with me. Soph.
2: Yep.
1: You're a gamer.
2: I am. I'm a pretty good gamer, I'd say.
1: I think Australia would be genuinely shocked by this, and you're not lying.
2: I don't know why. Why is that? Just because I press a few buttons and succeed at it and shoot a few zombies, everyone's impressed, you reckon?
1: Well, I just think if you see you in the, you know, your public facing image,
2: yeah,
1: you don't think gamer.
2: No, you wouldn't.
1: It's the last.
2: God,
1: thing.
2: She's a machine.
1: You are genuinely a machine.
2: Oh my God, there's zombies. They look at me and run. In there.
1: Okay. So keep that confidence because yes. I think we can use that to make a lot of money together.
2: Fantastic.
1: I am in on it now, so it's 50-50 deal.
2: Yeah,
1: it
2: does.
1: That's my idea.
2: I know.
1: I'll pitch
2: I've pitted contracts like this before.
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0: Will and Woody, you're either up early, up late. Either way, we're here. This is just some good gear.
1: You're probably wondering to yourself, like, do I go to bed now? Like, if I go to sleep now, I'm probably still getting 4 to 5. Or hours of sleep, that is. Mm. Or do we just enjoy our best bits and just, I mean, enjoy a beautiful sunrise? We're with you until the sunrise. Oh, but okay, we're there with you half the way. And then, you know, from that point on, it's all uphill, baby. You'll get there.
0: Yeah. I don't know if I've ever, like, if a radio show has ever made me, like, skip sleep.
1: Well, let me tell you.
0: You know what I mean? Like, no, this would have to be scintillating.
1: And it is.
0: Is it?
1: Mm-hmm.
0: I haven't checked the edits.
1: I don't know what we're doing, but I know that it's scintillating. Okay. It's you and me.
0: It's Will and Woody.
1: Get to the sunrise, baby.
0: Will and Woody. 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I can't.

0: let you know, you're one of my kind.
1: Up late or up early? It's Will and Woody keeping you up.
2: What a great time to be alive, guys. You're cocking off work. You're on the way home. It is the weekend. We're all very excited for that, but not as much as Woody is, guys, because he's got a role play date with his wife, Mim.
3: Yes.
2: Very exciting. You guys have been part of this all week, deciding which character or who Woody's going to become for this date.
3: Because I want to be the sexiest character possible. I want to blow my wife's mind when I walk into that restaurant and meet her for the first time ever. So again, thank you to all your suggestions. We have got it down to two. It's either vampire or ice hockey player.
2: Yes.
3: We put this as a poll up on our socials on Instagram. Yep. Sexy. You've got the results of that poll between vampire and ice hockey player. What is it?
4: I do. It's actually between three. It's fireman, vampire, and ice hockey player.
3: Okay. What were the results like?
4: So fireman dead last.
3: Yep. Okay, that's good. That's good. We didn't like fireman. We didn't like it.
2: Most people say fireman.
4: And then in second, we've got vampire.
3: All right.
4: Which means in third, we've got the ice hockey player, which is actually 50% of people thought you should do ice hockey player.
2: Wow. There you go. Okay. That's interesting. Okay. That's interesting because over on the analogs on the text line.
3: Yes.
2: This also went a few different ways.
3: Okay.
2: So hockey player came in at 31%.
3: Oh, whoa. Oh, whoa. Oh, whoa.
2: Yeah. Vampire came in at 67%.
3: Whoa. Hang on a second.
2: Out of nowhere.
3: That's
2: 2% suggested Ellen DeGeneres.
3: Very good.
2: Yeah, I've had nothing to do with
3: funny,
2: that.
3: No, it's very funny.
2: No, but
3: it's
2: so, funny. You know, so vampire good. Takes the cake.
3: Well, hang on. Well, so hang on. But didn't on socials, didn't ice hockey player win?
2: Yeah, well, yeah. So it's I don't know how many people voted on the poll.
4: 200.
2: How many texts do we have, Button Pusher Tommy?
5: 13.
2: Not the honesty.
3: Well, God, this was supposed to be.
5: We also had that text, that next text there as well.
2: Oh, there was a suggestion for a vampire hockey player.
3: Oh, see, I think so
2: it's
3: funny.
2: Convoluted.
3: So my wife it's funny. I didn't bring this up at home with my wife at all because the whole thing was like, let's surprise each other.
2: Mm.
3: She's obviously across it. She's heard it. And she was like, this is all, it's great. Fine. You're doing that. Define your character. She's like, I want more sexy than silly. So like, take it seriously. So my question would be then, given that the poll has not helped us at all because the socials went against the text line.
2: Yeah.
3: I think vampire might be creeping on silly more than ice hockey player.
2: Oh, well, Annalise got a bit to say about that. Annalise, where do you... vampires aren't silly, mate. People take them seriously.
6: Don't you dare say that about Edward Cullen. How dare you?
3: But, like, in his world, sure, vampires are serious, but vampires don't exist. I'm sorry to break it to you.
6: Hockey player, fad. It's a fad. Vampire, timeless.
2: Yeah, timeless. Yeah,
6: timeless.
3: I get that. But I'm not planning on being an ice hockey player for the rest of my life with my wife. It's just for one night. So I think I should lean in.
6: But that might be a meme in the future, whereas a vampire won't ever be a meme.
3: Oh, yeah, no, fair point.
6: Anyway, do what you will.
3: You're the king of sex, as you often say, amongst friends. what do you reckon between ice hockey player and vampire?
2: For me, I mean, you said before she doesn't want it to be silly.
3: Yes.
2: Right? Nothing is sillier to me than you rocking up to a restaurant in rollerblades. With an ice hockey stick and a helmet. So I reckon it's got to be the vampire.
3: Oh, it's vampire.
2: It's got to be.
3: I'm going
2: it as a vampire. It just has to be. Annalise, way too excited. Way too excited. All right, we'll find out next week.
3: Annalise, why did you celebrate so much?
1: It's Will and Woody. 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
2: It's not a sponsored bit, I should
3: mention.
2: It's not,
3: but I genuinely love Chemist Warehouse. And to be promoted in Chemist Warehouse is truly a dream come true. Yep. I went in there the other day. Mm. I was actually a little bit devastated. I kept asking all the workers for help with things, and none of them said anything.
2: Oh, you were like,
3: I was like, excuse me, where's the Hydrolite? And they didn't mention a thing.
2: And you were hoping that they'd say,
3: you're the guy from the billion posters that are around here. They didn't say a thing.
2: Oh, they didn't say it.
3: I even took my hood off. At one point, I took my hood off and I was like, you know, I'm right here.
2: Well, look, we are in every Chemist Warehouse. And again, it's not a sponsored bit. It's because we're doing some stuff with Gotcha for Life. We actually got approached by Gus Walland, who's, if you have a look in Chemist Warehouse, he's the other super trim young guy who's in the photo with us.
3: couldn't keep it together there, Gussie. Couldn't quite keep it together.
2: And he's on the phone now to talk a bit more about it. Gussie, thanks for coming on the show.
15: I was keeping it together until you said young and trim, and I thought you'd just taken the absolute mickey there. But I actually went into Chemist Warehouse in Parramatta in Sydney today, and I did exactly the same thing. I went, hi, how you going? Just wondering if you could show me where the toothpaste is.
3: Yes.
15: And they're like, yeah, just down here. And I'm like, yep, you sort of recognise me. Like, I'm on 20 posters, literally as far as you can see, but no one stopped for me either, so a little disappointing.
3: And you look like a bit of a freak, don't you? You know, because I would kept standing there and pausing, just waiting for them to have the moment, and then they're like, is that it, sir? And then you just have to awkwardly move on.
15: Exactly. No, it's great. I mean, it's lovely to see. We had a lot of fun doing the shoot, and it's nice to see the posters now and Chemist Warehouse for Gotcha for Life, my charity. We've been going 10 years. They've been with us right from the start, and I just could not do the work we do without them. And then when blokes like you come on and say, I'm happy to help, it's a big deal. So thank you, boys.
2: Oh, thanks for inviting us, Gus.
3: Yeah.
2: It's always been awesome. Ever since we sort of met you and started talking about this stuff, I mean, we speak to a lot of people in this space, but I think you, of all the people talking about particularly men's mental health, I think speak better than anyone I've heard in the country or in the world, to be honest. I reckon you continually hit the nail on the head, and you speak in a way that's super approachable, but also, you know, gets down to the core of it. And I think that probably kicked off Well, your journey kicked off with it when a mate of yours actually took his own life. Is that right?
15: Yeah, that's right. Yeah, it's gone on over 20 years now, and I did nothing about it for many, many years till eventually I was on another radio station's breakfast show here in Sydney, and I was brave enough one morning to say to my co-host, hey, guys, we need to talk about something that's not just footy and fun and giving away tickets and all the stuff that we did. Could we talk about something that has been troubling me for a long time? And the boys 100% supported me. And from that moment on, we had 90 minutes of phone calls, people phoning into the show going, me too. You know, I've had a problem with my family, my school, my sports club. And I realised how many people are out there, boys, that are worrying alone. Mm. And there'll be people listening to us now that are worrying alone about something. And we've got to be better at being a little bit vulnerable, seeing vulnerability as a strength, because we've been fed a lie, us men, for so long now that we need to man up and shut up. It's really time now to man up and speak up.
2: Hey, guys, can I talk to you specifically about that, your friend, if you don't mind, who took his life 20 years ago? Because I think the specifics of the story when I first heard it's really rattled me, because he was someone that you knew very, very well, and then you had no idea that this was going on with him, which is so often the case, particularly someone as emotionally intelligent and as empathic as you are. And then was it right that after he did it, you'd seen that he'd actually circled the date in his diary from a long way out?
15: Yeah. He took his own life on the day that his third and final child finished their HSC in Sydney, which is the year 12 exams. And he left drinks, went up to the pub where Henry was celebrating with his mates, gave him $50, said, make sure you save 10 of the 50 to get home safely and buy everyone else a drink. And we never saw him again alive. And 1,000 people at his funeral. A couple of weeks later, all of us sitting there going, did you have a clue? Did you have any idea? And we didn't, because he wore that mask so tight. And so many men do the same thing. We just have been sold this lie of that we need to handle everything together. And boys, you've heard me speak before. It doesn't mean we burst into tears every 5 minutes or have big, deep and meaningful conversations all the time. But we should be able to have something in our arsenal and our chat to be able to say, hey, I need your help. I'm going through a bit of a tough time. And that's proper friendship. That's proper love. That's what you two have been able to give each other, as well as all the laughs. But that's the really important stuff. That's the stuff that you'll remember. That's the real stuff.
2: I need to say the Lifeline number. It's 13 11 14. Lifeline Australia is available 24 hours. If this conversation raises anything for you, I'd love to talk to you more about this, because I'm sure there's lots of people who got lots of questions. All right, more with Will and Woody and Gus Wallen up next.
13: Now some ghostly sounds. Ooh. Clearly, that was me just pretending. Hey, look, new music. Stella Lefty, Boston. On a

0: cons you've ever been to. Will and Woody keeping you up.
1: Woodrow, you and I are in lots of Kemp's warehouses all over the country right now. Again, not a sponsored bit. Can't say that enough.
2: You can't miss us, though. Like, honestly, it would be hard to go into a Chemist warehouse and not say we're in every single aisle.
1: It does look like we've sold our soul to Big Pharma, but that is not the case. We're doing it for a wonderful cause.
2: Yeah.
1: And that is because we're promoting mental fitness, mental health, particularly men's mental health, and the work that Gotcha for Life doing. You hear the chuckle there of Gus Walland, who is the founder of Gotcha for Life, and that's why we're doing it, because Gussie asked us to do it. Depression's been a huge part of my life. We've got Gussie on the phone now, Woods. It's always emotional. It's always great talking to you, Gus. I think there's lots of questions I think that a lot of people have about this, because it's a big problem.
2: 100%. And Gussie, we did a lunch last week together, not just a social lunch. We spoke at a lunch about mental fitness and about, you know, going through tough times and whatnot. And something that was raised in that, which I think you had a really great answer for, was the fact that some people will challenge you and say that we're still losing, that men and women as well are still taking their lives, and the numbers are still terrifyingly high. And I think you had a great response to that, Gus.
3: Well, for the people that don't know, 7 men a day and 2 women a day, so that's 9 Aussies that woke up this morning won't wake up tomorrow, and they would have taken their own life. And every 8 minutes in this country, someone attempts, and most of those are women. So it's not a men's issue, it's a real human issue. And I did get challenged at a dinner a couple of weeks before our lunch last week by a guy who said, look, what's the point, mate? You know, you're working hard, you're doing your best, I get that, but, you know, what's the point of the work that you're doing? And I said to him, well, mate, imagine what the numbers would be if we weren't doing what we did, if all these other great organisations out there having a crack weren't doing and weren't working hard and weren't trying to do their best. So, yeah, I didn't like that question. I didn't like where it came from, but I sort of understood it.
2: Yeah.
3: And I certainly hoped I'd put him back in his box. And the blokes at his table had to do that for me, actually. They went, hey, you know, everyone's having a crack and doing the right thing here. Let's give each other a bit of space and a little bit of respect.
1: So practically speaking, Gus, in terms of doing your bit, you guys have got the Mental Fitness Gym, which is up online. So where can people go if they're hearing this? Obviously, the Lifeline number is 13 11 14 if you need to speak to someone now. But if this is something that you really want to work on, your own mental fitness, where do they go?
3: Yeah, there's a couple of different things. If you go to gotchaforlife.org, all the information's there. But we do have a completely free mental fitness gym app, which you can get at wherever you get your apps. That's completely free. And that gives you sort of exercises for your mental fitness, your emotional muscle, that, you know, gives it to you every single day. You can get as much information as you like there. So that's a complete freebie and something that I'd love your listeners to download and have a look at.
1: Yep.
3: But you know what the most important things, boys, is actually finding your village, working out who are the people in your life that you love and adore and you can't imagine living without. Write a list down of those people and then send them all a text message saying, hey, I'm thinking of you. I never want you to worry alone. Start a relationship that's a little bit deeper than the banter that we tend to have and where we're comfortable. The reason we feel uncomfortable talking about this stuff is because we don't practice it.
1: Yeah.
3: So we need to start practicing it with the people that you love. Fake it till you make it with whoever else you want to. But the people that you love, they should really know what's going on in your life. And you boys doing your show and showing that vulnerability will certainly help your listeners. We need more people doing that. But as I said, we live in banter. That's great. But it's great to have the skill to have a deeper convo as well.
2: Hey, Gussie, something else that we did at lunch last week, which I thoroughly loved, is you get everyone to take their phone out. And I know people are driving right now, so it might be difficult. You might be able to use Siri to do this, but you get your phone out and Gussie, you effectively say to someone that you may haven't spoken to for a while that you love them and you miss them. That's it. And I just wanted to let you know, Gussie, I sent that message to the best man at my wedding. He's just had his third kid. I've had my second kid. And, you know, life's got in the way and I hadn't seen him as much as I wanted to. We caught up with him for a beer on Saturday night and it was awesome. Because I'd written that message, it was just like broke through that initial wall that guys have got up where you can't get. So as soon as I saw him, big hug. You know, the I love yous to each other. And it felt like it was 2 a.m., but it was only 4 in the afternoon.
1: No, but I had exactly the same thing. Everyone at that lunch sent a message. I had the most beautiful phone call from the guy that I messaged. Yeah. I hadn't spoken to him in about 6 months. And maybe everyone should do that when you get home tonight.
2: Yeah.
1: Do the same thing. Find someone who you find, particularly a guy, because they're probably not the person you'd message, because it feels a bit weird doing it with them. I love you. I miss you. And just see what happens. And I think that's what Gussie's talking about. Find a way to get below the banter, find a way to connect in a way which is softer, gentle, more open. And you only got it only gets better from there. I know it feels a bit scary at the time. That's good.
3: Couldn't agree with you more, but people do get scared, and I get it. You know, to get physically fit, it's tough. To get mentally fit, it's even tougher because we have to unlearn all the stuff we've been told, and now we have to relearn this new way. So no one's saying it's easy, but to have that clinical medical approach is a much harder than sending a simple text message and having a slightly uncomfortable conversation, at least initially. You know, I would love to have that conversation with my mate that I'll never get a chance to have. So don't just think that everyone's okay. Just check in on them and be really, really, really consistent with it.
1: Yeah, it's a beautiful message you're sending, Gussie. You are doing a wonderful thing, mate. And I know sometimes I see you and I'm like, geez, you look gassed. And that's not just because...
2: I never think that, Gus. I always think, geez, you look fresh. You look fit.
1: You're doing the Lord's work, mate. Good on you. Gotchaforlife.org.
3: I appreciate it.
1: If you want to go and check out the website, if you want to see Gussie's smiling face with us, we are in every Chemist Warehouse all over the country now promoting a wonderful thing. So good on you, mate. Great to hear your voice.
3: Good on you, boys.
1: Yes.
3: See you soon.
1: We'll see you soon, mate.
2: Bye, mate.
1: Love you, Gussie.
2: Okay,
1: bye.
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1: Like those mates that just want to keep going. It's Will and Woody keeping you up.
2: A lot of people question the maturity of this radio show. Happens all the time.
3: I think we get a lot of grief these days from the producers.
2: Yeah, from the producers, I think, directly.
3: Who suggest that perhaps we use our time on air to exercise juvenile frat muscles that we may have been harbouring from high school and we don't feel like we can tap into while we're at home and fathers.
2: Exactly right. And I think...
3: I take offence to that.
2: 100%. I take this job incredibly seriously.
3: I'm a standing member of the community.
2: I am a professional. But Joe, you would agree that you can be a little bit vigilant when it comes to the crass nature of some of the stuff that we talk about?
4: As instructed by the higher-ups.
2: Okay. It's a management thing.
3: Oh, right. So you pass the buck on that. Very good.
4: Yeah, that's a handball from me, but just true.
2: We have heard that for our entire careers, if I'm being honest. I want to prove to everyone that we are very serious professional broadcasters because I'm going to name... I need you, Will. Please don't laugh.
3: That's kind of humorous.
2: Not going to laugh out of me, mate. Okay?
3: Good.
2: Now, what I'm going to do right now is I am going to talk about something which I think a past me would have found funny. And I think past you would have found this really funny.
3: Okay.
2: But let's prove to Australia, let's prove to management, let's prove to all the producers here that we are better than that.
3: Easy.
2: And we, right?
3: Yeah.
2: Look at me.
3: Yeah.
2: Let's go. Right.
3: I'm ready.
2: I just want to talk about the name of the coach who coaches the Curacao national team. Okay? Yep. Now, they lost 7-1 to Germany.
3: Oh, so I heard about that. Yes.
2: Absolutely.
3: What a walloping.
2: Absolutely pumped.
3: Yeah.
2: Right? They've got a Dutch coach.
3: Oh, yeah.
2: Mm-hmm. His name is Dick Advocate. And that is totally normal.
3: Wow.
2: And in no way.
3: I didn't know that was, I wasn't across that.
2: Well, I find it funny that his name is Dick Advocate.
3: Is it Richard shortened or?
2: No, he goes by Dick. He was a previous player.
3: Oh.
2: Which is Curacao. He does an outstanding job.
3: I think, yeah. And he's an advocate for.
2: No, well, I don't know.
3: No, that's just his surname.
2: Don't take it that way. His name is Dick Advocate.
3: Yeah, great. Beautiful. Oh, yeah. Dick Advocate. Is how you'd pronounce that. Yeah, come on.
5: Isn't that Dirk?
3: No, it's Dick.
2: No, it's Dick.
3: Dick is a...
4: Well, it's Dirk is his, like, legal name on the birth certificate, and then he's chosen the nickname Dick.
3: It's a really, really common name.
2: He goes for Dick.
3: It's a really common name. Sam's uncle's called Dick.
2: Is he an advocate? Dick. Is he a Dick advocate?
3: Well, he's a man, so he's probably not against them.
2: I've never seen a combination like it. Annalise?
4: He has a nickname away from Dick that is the Little General.
3: He can't. You thought I'd be the immature one.
2: Dick Advocate's nickname is the Little General.
3: All right.
2: Who's talking, Dick or the Little General?
3: Okay. It's unbelievable. Look at him.
2: No, not funny. All right.
3: It's really.
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2: 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You just have to tell us your feel-good story of the week. Jackie, what's your feel-good story?
3: Hey, Jax.
4: Hi, guys. How are you?
3: Good. Make us feel good.
4: I will. Mine's a bit of a warm and fuzzy one. So I was at a cafe not long ago, and I got up and paid the bill with my phone, and I left my wallet behind because I forgot that I had it. So the waiter ran down the street after me and gave me my wallet. So I had to return the gesture, and I gave him some money to buy lunch. So
2: That's lovely. And Jackie, you can have a $500 Chemist Warehouse voucher. Congratulations.
4: Yeah, you guys are the best.
2: I don't know if this is just crazy, but did you think about kissing him in that moment? It just feels like a scene from a romance movie. Did you think about kissing him?
4: No, I'm happily married with three children.
2: Well, there you go.
4: I didn't think about that.
2: Yeah, there you go.
3: That'll do it.
2: Good decision, Jackie. Great stuff. Enjoy your shopping at Chemist Warehouse. Have a great weekend, everyone.
3: Yeah.
2: So have a lovely weekend.
3: Have the best weekend.
2: And I'll see you on Monday. Yeah.
3: That's my final day.
2: That's
3: it for me.
2: Bloody hell.
3: Thank God. No, I'm joking.
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0: Crows have conceded an early goal. A second bird is being tested after the first suspected case of a new strain of bird flu was discovered in Australia. Federal Agriculture Minister Julie Collins has confirmed a positive test had been returned by a sick migratory bird in a southern region of WA. WA Agriculture Minister Jackie Jarvis says a national meeting is happening today to decide the next steps.
1: H5 avian influenza is on every other continent except Australia. These are birds that do come from the sub-Antarctic region. We don't know exactly where it's come from, but it has come from that region.
0: It's nearly tax time and ScamWatch is reminding us to stay vigilant, warning us to be aware of any phone calls, emails or texts from someone claiming to be from the ATO or MyGov. And retail experts are predicting more stores will close before the end of the year. It follows the closure of Glue Store, Lincraft and Barbecues Galore. Trent Rigby says the challenging retail environment at the moment is separating strong operators from the weaker ones.
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0: At the World Cup, the United States are in front of the Socceroos 2-0 in Seattle. The Knights have managed a narrow 22-20 win over the Dragons in Newcastle in the NRL. Dragons interim coach Dean Young says they put the effort in, but they just didn't get the result.
3: We just got to focus on getting better, and that starts on Monday. We've got a tough road trip down to Canberra, and we want to get a reward for all the effort we're putting in.
0: In the AFL, Gold Coast suffered a fourth straight loss. They're now at risk of falling out of the top 10 after Hawthorn had a 16-point win on the Gold Coast.
4: 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Weather.
5: Yes, the weekend is here, and the great thing is it's going to be nice and sunny today. Tops of 20 degrees is expected for the region. Tomorrow, partly cloudy with tops of 18 degrees. Monday, looking towards a brand new week, partly cloudy as well with tops of 18 degrees on the horizon.
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0: Wave 96.5, your home of Illawarra's best music. You've got Megsy hanging out with you for your Saturday morning. Justin Timberlake there. We can't stop the feeling. And I'll tell you what, I cannot stop smiling after an incredible night for the Stars of Wollongong. I mean, the Stars definitely came out to shine last night. You know, proudly brought to you by Wave 96.5. The event was incredible at the Entertainment Centre. I mean, it was the biggest one that they've ever had. There were so many people there. So much money was raised. But the feeling in that room when everyone took to the stage, it was only love. And one of the stars who is, you know, I'm a very big fan girl of this incredible person, Dino, one of our superstars here, he tore up that dance floor. I tell you what, it was incredible. Go check it out now on our socials, Wave FM on Facebook and Instagram. You're going to love it. On the other side of this, we've got more of the Illawarra's best music. Noah Kahan, Dua Lipa, they're all on the way. 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

0: 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So you know I've got plenty more on the way for your Saturday morning to get you through. We've got Bebe Rexha inside the next 15. Say what? What a great way to wake up. Also, we're going to cross over to the Wave 96.5 newsroom. 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
15: 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First with the Illawarra's traffic.
0: In Coromel, reports of a car breakdown on Memorial Drive northbound approaching Rothery Street. In Spring Hill, seeing a bit of activity on Spring Hill Road southbound approaching Masters Road and the Princes Highway and M1 both moving with

0: 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That's the latest traffic on Wave 96.5, the Illawarra's best music.
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2: Morning, Alana McIntyre here with the latest. Reports mounted police have been called in to calm down a pretty wild World Cup crowd in Melbourne. Videos online show flares going off at Federation Square before 4:30 this morning. It's understood some fans breached a barrier and they burst past security. Alarms went off early this morning across the nation as Socceroos fans gathered to watch the Aussies take on the United States at the FIFA World Cup. At the moment, though, the United States are still in front. Two birds are being tested for a suspected deadly strain of bird flu. A wild bird found on the WA south coast has died. Another sick one is being tested. The virus has devastated birds and animals around the globe, and WA Agriculture Minister Jackie Jarvis says it was only a matter of time before it got here.
3: We always knew that it was if not when we got this avian influenza. As I said, it is still not confirmed which strain it is. I stood up in Parliament in September last year and noted the preparedness.
2: Doctors have issued a major alert over a certain peptide. The product called retatrutide, sometimes called Reta R10 or R20, has been linked to several cases of acute liver damage in Victoria. Italy's Prime Minister says she's appalled by comments made by Donald Trump, the US president claiming the Italian leader wanted a picture with him so badly at the G7 summit earlier this week that he felt sorry for her. And Aussies are being warned to be on the lookout for scams when it comes to tax time.
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2: Well, the Socceroos are in need of a World Cup miracle in Seattle. They're down 2-0 to the United States. Australian Matthew Leckie has limped off with a hamstring injury. In the NRL, the Knights have had a narrow 22-20 win over the Dragons. Coach Justin Holbrook praising St George Illawarra for fighting back.
5: Yeah, well, it started really well. We got to 12-0 and credit the Dragons. You know, I thought we dropped the gear and they lifted. And, you know, the last month they've played really well and pushed us all the way to the end.
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6: Oh yeah, it's going to be nice and sunny today. Tops of 20 degrees is expected for the Illawarra. Tomorrow for Sunday, partly cloudy, tops of 18 degrees. Monday's looking partly cloudy as well, with tops of 18 degrees on the way.
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0: Wave 96.5, your home of Illawarra's best music, just like that one there, Eskimo Joe. Oh, I'm so excited when they're going to come down for the Red Hot Summer Tour this October 24 at the Beru Showground. I am so pumped. I'm going to buy my tickets this Thursday. I'm so excited. But here at Wave 96.5, we have more tickets up for grabs because we are, of course, presenting the Red Hot Summer Tour, which is so exciting. On the other side, we've got more of Illawarra's best music. Madonna is on the playlist in 2 songs time, so keep it here on Wave 96.5.
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0: with Birds of Tokyo. 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

0: 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Somber there with 12 to 12. I'm going to tell you what, one of my favourite things in pop culture at the moment is just seeing young emerging artists bond with their heroes. And you need to have a listen to this because Somber had this massive thing to say about his idol, and then his idol also said this.
1: 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She's my favourite artist in the world. I love her so much. And it's a complete honor. Taylor Swift, if you're watching this, I love you.
2: Like, I'm a massive Somber fan of his songwriting, and his lyrics are so intensely confessional. 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Are you kidding me? Like, having a male artist say stuff like that is really good for the cause of women to be able to say stuff.
0: Oh, well said, Taylor. I love it. Oh, look at that. Dreams coming true everywhere. On the other side, we've got more of the Illawarra's best music. New stuff from Sienna Sparrow is on the way. 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

0: 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They're going to step on up to the mic and take on over to get you through the rest of the morning. They're going to have the really red hot chili peppers for you. Plus, we're also going to cross over to the Wave 96.5 newsroom. But for now, it's time for me to get on out of here and go enjoy that sunshine. Top to 20 degrees today in the Illawarra. It's going to be glorge. Oh, I've just merged two different words together. It's going to be glorious. I'll catch you out there. It's Megsy on Wave 96.5.
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3: 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First with the Illawarra's traffic.
20: In Mangerton, reports of a car breakdown on the M1 southbound just past the Princes Highway. Memorial Drive looking a little patchy in both directions between Taroji and Bulambi. On the Princes Highway and M1, both moving without delays this morning. Cataract to Heathcote on the M1 northbound, a 23-minute run. The IGA three-day sale is on now. 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That's better than half price. More specials in store at IGA. That's the latest traffic on Wave 96.5, the Illawarra's best music.
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5: A loss for the Socceroos in the World Cup clash against the USA this morning. The newsroom's John Michael is in Seattle with all the details.
6: Australia has been outplayed by the host nation this morning. An own goal by Cam Burgess, followed by an Alex Freeman goal, sealed the 2-0 result at Lumen Field. Socceroos coach Tony Popovich coming under a bit of fire for starting last week's goal scorers Connor Metcalf and Nestori Irinkunda on the bench.
5: Back home in Melbourne, police had to intervene as soccer fans gathered in Federation Square this morning. Several people jumping fences and falling over during a surge of fans around 4 a.m. Mounted police had to be called in. Flares were also being seen set off around 4:30 a.m. Government officials will meet the poultry farmers today following the death of a bird suspected of having a deadly strain of bird flu. Initial tests have found the wild migratory seabird did have the H5 strain, which has caused the deaths of millions of birds and animals around the globe. A second bird in Australia is also being tested now. Pauline Hanson has requested more security and is pleading for AFP protection after she received a number of threats against her and her family. The One Nation leader has hired private security after receiving death threats, voicemails and texts. One person has died.

0: Buckingham Palace.
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0: The Socceroos will take on Paraguay next after being beaten by the US in Seattle 2-0. Coach Tony Popovich admits the Aussies weren't up to scratch, especially in the first half.
3: I don't know if it was the occasion, but we looked sluggish, heavy-legged. They were quicker, they were more powerful. They won every duel, they won every second ball, and when you do that, it makes it very difficult to gain any momentum.
0: In the NRL, the Knights have managed a narrow 22-20 victory over the Dragons.
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7: Good morning and happy Saturday to you. 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Coming up for you, we're going to play one of our everyday documentaries. 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This one is all about what happens when an introvert and an extrovert spend 48 hours together in Melbourne. We're also going to tell you what age men reach their psychological peak, but next, I'll tell you what happened to me the other day at the pub. 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
0: 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So, over the weekend, as we know, I have moved house. I've moved in with Mum, and it has been a pretty chaotic few days. So, I got the keys on Wednesday. That was my last show. And since then, I've just been like neck deep in boxes.
3: Yep.
0: It's just been insane.
3: Moving, packing, unpacking, cleaning.
0: It's been crazy.
3: Yep.
0: And, you know, when you are moving house, you end up getting a lot of takeaway. Like, we've had Chinese quite a few nights in a row.
3: Yep.
0: And yesterday I decided to take Savannah to the pub, the local pub.
3: Mm-hmm.
0: And it's a fairly new pub, so a lot of people are up there, absolutely packed. So I thought, all right, we'll just go up, we'll grab some lunch, yep, and then come back home and I'll keep unpacking boxes. So we get up there and within minutes, Savannah sees some friends from school.
3: Mm-hmm.
0: I don't normally do it, but I got a glass of wine.
3: Yep.
0: I'm not like you. I don't go and just day drink because it makes me sleepy.
3: Mm-hmm.
0: But I did because it had been a big stressful couple of days.
3: Fair enough.
0: And so I'm sitting there with my glass of wine. She finds someone from school to go play with and she's on the play equipment. The meal comes out.
3: Mm-hmm.
0: I have to go and get her. Then she finishes whatever she's doing,
3: mm-hmm,
0: has a couple of nuggets, goes back and plays.
3: Yep.
0: So I'm sitting there,
3: mm-hmm,
0: eating my schnitty,
3: yeah,
0: by myself,
3: yeah,
0: with my glass of wine.
3: Yeah.
0: And it was at that point that I have never felt lonelier. I kid you not. Normally I'm okay with like her going and playing and doing her own thing, but there were families everywhere. And it's the first time that I actually sat there and went, oh, wow, like I'm fully alone.
3: Right.
0: It felt awful. It sucked.
3: Mm.
0: Normally I'm okay with solitude if I'm in my own house,
3: yeah,
0: in the confines of my four walls, but it felt awful.
3: Okay. Did you spot or know anyone else?
0: There were a few people that I had seen that, okay, I know, but like acquaintances that I had said hello to walking in, but they were all with their partners and their families.
3: Okay. And you've got your table, your bases set up there,
0: yes,
3: your bags.
0: And it was like a 2-seater table.
3: Yeah.
0: It was like a high table.
3: Right.
0: So I'm like looking down on all the families while they're all having like nice family meals. I never, ever, ever feel lonely.
3: Well, because I guess normally you've always had Savannah. It's always you and her, your little team. It's
0: yeah,
3: your little family unit. And now she's of that age where you are comfortable with her going off and playing with friends without,
0: yep,
3: having to supervise her as well,
0: yep,
3: I guess is what's happening. And so now you're having to really sit there in this, I guess, silence.
0: Yes. It was a really weird feeling.
3: Yeah.
0: And I'm like, do I go on my phone or do I look like more of a loser? Do I like just sit and people watch?
3: So what did you do? You got on your phone.
0: I did for a little bit,
3: yeah,
0: but then I felt uncomfortable doing that.
3: Mm-hmm.
0: And so I just put my sunnies on and like pretended like I was looking at her on the play equipment.
3: Right, yeah. If I put my sunglasses on, no one can see me. It's my invisibility.
0: No one can see me with my giant glass of wine. And I even feel awkward and uncomfortable eating a meal on my own. Like I'm not the type of person who can go to the movies on their own.
3: Yeah.
0: The one and only time I've ever dined on my own and gone to a restaurant was in Paris because my friend couldn't like come because he got stuck at work.
3: Yeah.
0: And so I had to like force myself out to go and sit at a restaurant on my, okay, own. I don't feel comfortable doing that.
3: Well, I think you need to do it more. Like it's only going to get worse because Savannah's only going to get older. There's going to be times where she may not even want to go with you to have lunch at the pub. And that's the sad reality. Like as she grows up, as much as you love her, she loves you, you know what I mean? There is going to come that time where you're going to have to deal with just maybe being you.
0: Is there an even sadder reality that, mm-hmm, now I live with my mum? I now have to go and have all meals as a 43-year-old woman with my mum as my, like, plus one.
3: Okay, well, what would you rather? Sit there in silence and feel lonely or be there with your mum?
0: Yeah, I'd rather be with mum.
3: Okay.
0: Like, there's nothing wrong with mum. I'm not making out like there's, you know, anything wrong, but I live with her. I also have to take her out to the pub and
3: I think you need to, like,
0: together,
3: really explore this and challenge yourself to put yourself in these situations and try and be comfortable in these situations. Because, again, like you're not the only one. Like, a lot of people do feel weird and uncomfortable sitting there on their own. I don't really generally have that problem. I'm okay doing it.
0: You probably relish the solitude, do you?
3: Well, I mean, only recently I took my son along to a local brewery here, and he was bored of all the activities I'd taken for him, the colouring in, the puzzles, everything.
0: Yeah.
3: Like, we'd worked through all those.
0: Yeah.
3: His attention span is very small. And so the only thing left was, like, to let him jump on my phone and watch some TV because I still wanted to have another drink.
0: Yeah.
3: And so I did. I let him have the headphones and my phone. So in that instance, I didn't even have my phone as a go-to. I just literally had to
0: just
3: sit there.
0: Sit.
3: Yeah, but do you know what I had with me and was in the bag? And this could be this new phase for you in life, okay? This might help. crosswords.
0: If I didn't feel like a loser yesterday at the pub by myself with my giant glass of wine, I would feel like more of a loser if I sat there doing a crossword puzzle by myself.
3: Hang on, you're calling me a loser now because I'm sitting at the pub doing
0: Mate,
3: a crossword.
0: Mate, I am not taking a crossword. I may as well take the paper and have a look at the classified.
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4: You're officially a 44-year-old man now.
5: I am.
4: Does that feel any different to what it did last week as a 43-year-old man?
5: Not really, but I do know that I'm getting older. I think once now that we've had kids, you do tend to feel older when you're around them because they're much younger, more sprightly, got more life about them. And then I just want to collapse into the lounge most nights.
4: Mate, I ripped out some plants in a garden over the weekend and then literally couldn't move for 24 hours.
5: Yeah. Well, yes, I can hard relate to that, yeah.
4: Okay, so there's been a new journal article published that's mapping out different mental traits for men across your entire lifespan, okay? So it's looking at things like your knowledge and your judgment and your emotional steadiness and your decision-making across your lifespan.
5: Mm-hmm.
4: And basically in like your 20s, like early 20s to early 30s, it's all about like fluid intelligence. So short-term memory, you're thinking quickly on your feet, right?
5: Yeah. Makes sense.
4: You currently are in this age group of 35 to 45, so it's all about maturity and focus. They're telling us that your prefrontal cortex is finishing its structural changes.
5: Okay.
4: Don't know if yours is completely developed, but apparently it's
5: okay, mate.
4: It's nearing completion.
5: Okay.
4: Because soon enough, when you hit 55,
5: right?
4: It's like they skip this whole decade.
5: Yeah.
4: Because from 55 to 60, this is when you are in your peak, your absolute peak psychological prime.
5: Hang on.
4: So you're on your way.
5: As a man, I don't hit my full potential and mental peak until I'm over 50.
4: Until you're about 55, your true mental peak. Right, so at the moment, everything's still developing.
5: Right.
4: Yeah. So by the age of about 55, this is what this study shows, you integrate your life experience. You've got more emotional intelligence, apparently.
5: Well, yeah, that makes sense too, I guess.
4: And then they're looking at something called crystallized intelligence. I don't even know what that means. It sounds fancy. You put them all together and 55 is kind of the number when you are going to be at your peak.
5: So what you're telling me is I'm still 10 years away from really hitting my peak.
4: Basically, what I'm telling you is you're still growing up, yes.
5: Well, I knew that. Like, I know I'm very much still very immature.
4: I don't know, though, that in 10 years, I still don't see you any different to what you are now.
5: No,
4: I don't know that you're going to grow up anymore.
5: Well, I'm probably not going to grow up anymore, but I will be at my sort of mental peak. Like, everything else will be sort of established and done. And, like, I thought I was dangerous now. You wait till 10 years' time.
4: Well, apparently after 65, then you're going to be even more dangerous. That's when wisdom and stability comes in.
5: Hang on a second. Is this just a study for old people to justify how they just don't give a flying F once they go over 60?
4: Well, see, for women, I feel like that's round about now. When you start hitting perimenopause and menopause, that's when you just don't care anymore.
5: I would suggest maybe don't look into the study into how it differs for women, because if I'm yet to hit my peak, I think you're well past it.
4: Mate, we hit our peak in our 30s. We're done.
5: And this is why we struggle to coexist as two genders in this wonderful world we live in.
4: Just an afterthought. They're saying that like emotional intelligence and everything, life experience comes into play in your mid-50s.
5: Yes.
4: So why do so many men have a midlife crisis around that time?
5: That's because we finally come to our senses and realise.
4: Realise what?
5: I'm just saying, that's just... Mm-hmm. Maybe we realise that we can think for ourselves finally and eventually once we hit like 50.
4: Oh, yay for you. You can finally stop being mothered for the first time half a century.
5: We gain enough confidence to stand up for ourselves.
4: Oh, please.
5: That's what it is. It's because we hit our mental peak at that age and women hit it earlier, as you said.
4: So we go through perimenopause and realise we're jack of all your rubbish and we just need to be hard on our own.
5: And when men get to 50, we're like, hang on a second, I'm only hitting my peak and this woman I'm with is well past it. I need to find a woman that's in her peak too. That's why all the big celebrities have like women half their age. This all makes complete sense now. We've been doing it all wrong.
4: Yep, sure.
5: There shouldn't be any judgement here. This is a scientific fact we're realising this morning.
4: That we shouldn't be people with people of our own age.
5: Pretty much.
4: Mm.
5: Yeah.
4: That's why I should be dating 20-year-olds.
5: Speaking of, we're going to talk about your dating profile.
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1: Fair to say that we have had quite the big prior 48 hours, of course, with our big State of Origin junket down to Melbourne and the MCG. And we have taken that entire situation and scenario, that is Lyndall and I having to hang out together as friends and colleagues, but both being two completely different people, we've taken that out of the dramatic violins and turned it into another one of our everyday documentaries here at Wave 96.5.
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1: Crammy,
2: 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Trip.
3: I'm so excited.
2: And the greatest game, of rugby league.
4: The siren sounds, the Shield's heading back to Sydney.
2: But one of them is more pumped for something else.
5: Absolute perfection. No people, no noise, just me. Room service and two whole hours of uninterrupted silence.
1: Lando! Yo! It's Crammy! I'm in the lobby!
5: No.
1: They've got like schooners down here for the price of minis. It's so good. You got to get down here.
5: No, mate. I'm not coming.
2: Before kickoff.
1: Come on! Seriously, pre-drinks, man. Don't be such a wet blanket.
2: Before the chaos.
5: I'm currently in a hotel robe watching off campus. I have literally never been happier.
2: Before Crammy obnoxiously yells at the Queenslanders.
1: Oh, come on. I ordered you a beer. It's coming. Like, it'll be here in like 2 seconds. Get down here.
2: One woman searching for inner peace.
5: I don't want a beer.
2: One man. Fueled entirely by lager and public enthusiasm.
1: Oh, too late. It's here. It's got your name on it. Come on. You know you want to.
2: State v. state.
1: We're making memories here, Lyndall. Come on, seriously. Don't be a loser.
2: Mate v. mate.
5: I'll see you at the game.
2: Lyndall v. Crammy.
5: Oh, if that's you, I swear to God.
1: Surprise! And I bought nuggets!
2: One vital question looms. Can the unsociable survive 48 hours with Crammy? Tales of an introvert.
5: Did you bring sweet and sour sauce?
2: Coming soon. Probably live from the lobby bar.
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0: 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First with the Illawarra's traffic.
8: In Corrimore Memorial Drive, we've got congestion building both ways at Railway Street. Spring Hill, a bit of activity as well, and Spring Hill Road southbound approaching Masters Road. Princess Highway seeing some slow patches through Kembla Granger and the Unanderra, and the M1 no delays. Cataract to Heathcote on the M1 northbound, a 23-minute run. End of financial year just got better with 20 to 60% off everything store-wide at Amart. That's right, everything. Rush into Amart today. T's and C's apply. That's the latest traffic on Wave 96.5, the Illawarra's best music.
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10: Good morning, Alana McIntyre here with the latest. Wild scenes in Melbourne this morning as soccer fans overturned barriers and set off flares at Federation Square. Mounted police were called in to contain the chaos as World Cup supporters gathered to watch the Socceroos take on the United States. The Aussie Army speaking to Nine in Seattle a short time ago, following our 2-0 loss to the hosts.
11: The atmosphere was fantastic. The game was very difficult. The referee didn't do us help. We'll come back against Paraguay.
10: The Aussies play them on Friday. A second bird is being tested after the first suspected case of a new strain of bird flu was found in Australia. WA Agriculture Minister Jackie Jarvis says a national meeting is happening today to decide the next steps.
12: H5 avian influenza is on every other continent except Australia. These are birds that do come from the sub-Antarctic region. We don't know exactly where it's come from, but it has come from that region.
10: In England, in developing news, one person has died and almost 90 people are injured after two passenger trains collided near Bedford. AFL legend Tony Modra is now critical but stable after his cattle truck crashed into a tree in South Australia. Doctors say he's showing some promising signs. Pauline Hanson has requested federal police protection after she received death threats. The One Nation leader has hired a bodyguard. And retail experts predict more stores will close before the end of the year. It follows the closure of Glue Store, Lincraft and Barbecues Galore.
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10: At the World Cup, Tony Popovic is under fire for starting last week's goal scorers Connor Metcalf and Nestori Irukunda on the bench following the Socceroos' 2-0 defeat to the US in Seattle. The Knights have managed a narrow 22-20 victory over the Dragons. Interim coach Dean Young says they put the effort in, they just didn't get the result.
15: We just got to focus on getting better, and that starts on Monday. We've got a tough road trip down to Canberra and we want to get a reward for all the effort we're putting in.
10: And the Hawks defeated the Suns.
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18: Good morning, hello. Look, again this week we spent some time talking about the dating apps, Lindell's profile specifically, and the name she goes by on said dating apps. That's before 10 o'clock. We also found out which countries have the hottest

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1: Mate, I'm not going on OnlyFans with a balloon.
0: What a rat. What a rat.
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3: And here I was thinking, when it comes to spreading a loved one's ashes, there was no rules, regulations or worries or concerns about where or what you do with them. But apparently there is, after this tourist over in Venice in Italy decided to scatter their loved one's ashes in one of the canals there, essentially, in Venice. And you and I have both been there.
1: Mm-hmm.
3: And when we read the headline, we're like, what's everyone up in arms about? I've been to Venice. The canals are not clean.
1: They're putrid.
3: Yeah, like what are they worried about?
1: Absolutely putrid. But no, apparently people are absolutely fuming about it.
3: Mm-hmm.
1: And so we've done our research and you're only allowed to, in Venice, scatter ashes in like limited areas.
3: Yep.
1: And you have to kind of be further out at sea. You can't do things in the canals. And obviously, when you think about it, it's making things dirtier, isn't it?
3: Well, yeah, it is. But it's just ashes. I mean, there's plenty of worse things being thrown into the water and washed into the water out of the gutters, and especially in Venice.
1: Mm. Well, look, it got us talking here because here in Australia, I thought you could kind of scatter ashes anywhere.
3: Yeah, same.
1: But there are some rules and restrictions as well. So in Australia, you're permitted in natural public spaces like oceans, beaches as well, right? Yeah. You don't need a permit for those.
3: Mm-hmm.
1: But then if you're on private land, obviously, you have to seek permission from the landowner, which, you know, you kind of would do anyway.
3: Yeah.
1: You need to check with local council if you're scattering ashes in a public park. You need to obtain approval from the captain of a vessel if you're scattering at sea. So if you're out on some kind of boat or cruise ship, you have to check with the captain first.
3: If you're on like the Manly ferry, you can't just willy-nilly throw someone's ashes off the side. You've got to go knock on the captain's door and check with him first.
1: Yeah. And there's an interesting little asterisk down the bottom as well.
3: Yeah.
1: If you're scattering in like waterways or oceans, it is permitted, but please do not throw the own urn overboard. Is that not just common sense?
3: Yeah, unless you dropped it by accident, you know what I mean? Like you wouldn't.
1: Yeah, but then that would be an accident. You're not pegging it over.
3: Yeah, true.
1: The side.
3: Yeah, you're not like messaging a bottling it, the ashes in a bottle.
1: You would think that people are smart enough.
3: Well, you would think, but people do like to come up with interesting and creative ways to do things with the ashes. We've got a couple of calls to get to with some interesting stories about things people have done with their ashes. First up is Angela from Lake Illawarra. What did you or someone you know do or plan to do with the ashes, Angela?
4: I plan to bring them to a place in Unanderra where they put your ashes into biodegradable bags and they design it into what looks like a turtle or any animal that you may prefer.
3: Okay, and then what do you do with the turtle?
4: We're doing this so that my granddaughters don't look at ashes and think, oh, there's granddad going away. We have decided that we'd make them into this turtle like other people have and just gently push it out to the ocean.
1: Oh.
4: And it tilts to the side and it looks like almost a turtle is saying goodbye.
3: Oh, right. Oh.
4: You know, you'll always have a turtle to remind you of that beautiful moment.
3: Julie, you and your sister decided to do something interesting with some ashes.
5: My mum and dad, when they both died, we were sending away to America to put their ashes in the glass huts where they use part of it to create this centerpiece for your table.
3: Oh.
5: And my sister and I were trying to put the ashes in this little container.
3: Mm-hmm.
5: And then we tried to seal up our parents' ashes again and we tried to put the plug back in.
3: Right.
5: Pressed too hard and the ashes went into both mine and my sister's faces.
3: Oh, no.
1: What, like literally just went and exploded in your face?
5: Yeah, so it was in our eyebrows, our hair, our mouth, everywhere.
1: Oh,
5: it was disgusting.
1: No.
5: Sort of that reaction when you walk through a spider web, you know, you're like,
3: yeah, like do you try and sort of wipe it off and
1: what do you
3: back
1: do?
3: Into the urn or, yeah, like you go into wet chucks and wipe it off and wring the chucks out? Like, what?
1: Did you recover any of the ashes?
5: Yeah, we had, like, we've still got the ashes to this day and we plan to put them in a sandcastle at the beach one day.
3: Oh, that's nice.
5: And watch the water wash it away because they said they always wanted to get fed to the fishes. But, so we all got these glass hearts with part of their ashes in them, but that day we still talk about because it was hilarious.
3: I mean, I'm going to ask a weird question here.
5: Yeah.
3: Did they smell or taste weird?
1: Don't say that.
5: I don't think, I don't remember it smelling like anything, but I mean, it just, it
1: ashes.
5: Felt like ash, like a fire ash, I guess, but not as, you know, the light flaky white stuff that comes off a fire.
3: Right, okay. So it's like full on ashes.
5: But I can't remember tasting anything of it anyway.
3: Okay, all right, no worries. All right.
1: I can't believe you just asked that.
3: I'm just curious.
1: It's your parents' ashes.
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4: Now, the most attractive men in the world have been revealed.
5: Mm-hmm.
4: And well done. Your boys have made it.
5: Yeah, go us.
4: You're on the list, guys. Yeah, you're in the top 10.
5: We made it. I mean, I'll be honest. I'm a little bit surprised.
4: Are you really?
5: Well, when I look at the other countries on the list, like I'm not surprised. I'll just say I'm not surprised by some of the countries that beat us having travelled to those countries.
4: Oh, yeah, definitely. Yeah. But look, what they're looking at is not just necessarily facial features and body and all of that stuff. It's not just how handsome you are.
5: Right.
4: There are multiple things that make a man attractive. Mm. They're looking at confidence and they're looking at style and charm. Family values are in there.
5: Okay, that's good.
4: Like, you know, there's a lot of things that make a man attractive.
5: Mm-hmm.
4: His personality, yep. Whether he's funny. It's not just whether he has pretty blue eyes.
5: Mm-hmm.
4: Okay, so number 10, Sweden. Dick, of course.
5: Well, yeah, I mean, yeah.
4: They should probably been higher up.
5: Well, I'm surprised we got higher than them. That's what I'm saying.
4: Yeah, we did. Number 9 actually surprises me. The UK.
5: Well, I'm surprised they're on the list, but I'm glad that we're above them.
4: Yeah, not by much. Australia comes in at number 8.
5: Yeah, we'll take that.
4: Germany at number 7.
5: Mm-hmm.
4: 6 is Portugal.
5: Yeah,
4: 5 is France.
5: Mm-hmm.
4: 4 is Greece.
5: Yeah.
4: 3 Brazil.
5: Yep.
4: Number 2 is Italy.
5: Mm-hmm.
4: And number 1, the most attractive men in the world.
5: Would you like a drum roll?
4: Sure,
5: Do you want something here? Let me get the sticks out. Here we go. Oh, hang on. No, that's...
4: Oh. Wow.
5: Sorry, I haven't played in a while. It's been a while.
4: It's completely ruined my...
5: Hang on. Here we go.
4: Oh. Spain.
5: Yeah, I mean, am I surprised?
4: No.
5: None of us are. I mean, good on them.
4: And even the pictures that came along with the article, like the pictures of all the Spanish men, they're the type of men that you look at. They've got like just a little bit of facial hair and they've got like kind of like messy curly hair and their dark features. And you just look at them and that's just the epitome of a beautiful, beautiful man.
5: Yeah. And then there's us. We're like when someone says you should, I think you'd like my friend, and you say what are they like, and they go, oh, they got a really fun personality.
4: They're really nice.
5: Yeah,
4: they're so funny.
5: That's us, and that's why we're at number 8.
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1: Go on, come at me.
3: So Lyndall's decided to jump back into the dating apps. She goes on and off between these things. Sometimes she logs in for a week or two and has a swipe here and there, and then you just go off it for like months at a time.
1: I do it for sheer boredom, like boredom purposes. Uh-huh. I go on, I have a look to see what's out there.
3: Yep.
1: Realise there's not much for me. Mm. And then I go back off. Or I ghost people.
3: Yeah, it's the whole realising there's not much there for me statement that's got me intrigued this morning, because I think there's something you've set up with your profile that is kind of setting yourself up to fail and or deliberately self-sabotaging the whole online dating app experience. Now can you please tell those in the car, maybe wherever they are this morning listening, what your profile looks like on the dating apps?
1: What do you mean what it looks like? It's got some photos of me. There's a bit of a bio.
3: Yeah, what's your name? What's your name on the dating apps?
1: The letter L.
3: Just the L. That's it. Now, you know her name's Lyndall. I know her name's Lyndall. Why can't you just put the name Lyndall?
1: Because there are a lot of people in the Illawarra that might not know what I look like.
3: Right.
1: And when they see me on there, they don't automatically know that it's me.
3: Right.
1: So I'm just L.
3: Okay.
1: I don't want to be the girl on the radio.
3: Okay. You've justified that. Let's now try and further justify what you do to people that message you and don't ask what your name is.
1: Well, I just feel like if you're in a conversation with someone, like because someone might be the letter J on there.
3: True.
1: Or some might be a letter C. So some guys just put their first initial as well.
3: Okay.
1: So I will ask their name. Now, if I'm in conversation with you and we're going back and forth and talking about how was your weekend and what are you up to this week and blah, blah, blah, all this like small talk that's mindless.
3: Yes.
1: And you at no point say, what does the L stand for, or what is your name, or anything like that. If you don't even take the time out of your day to ask what my name is, bye-bye.
3: Fail. So from the very outset, like the initial interaction between you and someone on the dating apps, it's a test. You've set up a test.
1: It's not a test.
3: It
1: don't
3: isn't.
1: You just think, though, it is so rude if someone doesn't actually ask what your name is, if they're, you know, going about a conversation and asking you about everything that you've done today and coming up this week and want to know everything about what you do for work and if you've got kids and they don't even know your name?
3: Well, see, if I was on the other end, if I'm the guy and I see that someone's just put the letter L, there's a couple of situations and scenarios that I think may justify putting the L. Maybe your name is L, like E-L-L-E, and you just put L, or obviously, your name starts with L and there's a reason you haven't put your name. Maybe you don't like it. You're not proud of it. You don't want people to know your name.
1: So ask that question.
3: No, but like, because then I think that's rude. There's a, I think, okay, maybe she doesn't want to say what her name is. So I won't just like ask that as the first question. I'll get into a bit of a general chit chat first and then maybe eventually ask what the L stands
1: for. Yeah, but that's the thing. You get so far into the chit chat and it still hasn't been asked.
3: So that's, it's still.
1: So I won't respond to you.
3: So you're still like putting this test to them. It's still, like, at what point? Like,
1: I didn't realise until you said it to me yesterday that it's a test. Like, it's never been
3: it's a test
1: something that I haven't intentionally done as a test.
3: Mm.
1: But if you fail it.
3: So are you now, are you like, realising in your head now that you have set up this little mind game on the dating apps?
1: It's a mind game.
3: It is. It's exactly what it is.
1: Just ask if that were me. Like, some of them do straight away. Like, that's their opening line.
3: Yeah,
1: hey, what does the L stand for?
3: And you'd be like, oh, my God, I can't believe they asked it straight away.
1: No,
3: like,
1: I won't.
3: They didn't even ask me how I was. It's just, no matter what.
1: They ask how I am.
3: It's got to be, like, specifically the second and a half question they ask. Like, hi, how are you? What are you up to today? By the way, what does the L stand for? Is that okay?
1: That's fine.
3: Okay, cool. But if it's any longer than that, that's too long.
1: If I've been talking to you for 5 days back and forth with these stupid messages about how my day's been and you still haven't asked my name, I don't want to know you.
0: We don't just say we play the Illawarra's best music. It's a fact.
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4: Girl, you're my angel. You're my darling angel.
0: The best new stuff.